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1: So let me say something, because I got something to say. Song is called Forgive Them.

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Forgive them. Forgive them. 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I like to watch real close what it say under his breath. Whether bad or good, they talking about me building rep.

disclosure business and they get to telling. If you buying any selling, I think I'm too real for these labels. I be close to my reverend, cause I'm trying to get to heaven. Other daughter, Lord knows I got some questions. I know he ain't make no mistake, but why is people so reckless? 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I'm just really trying to live right, cause I know I'm far from perfection. Forgive them.

0: That's my song, Forgiven.
1: Here's what's cracking in the Tea Room with Tammy Mack at 520.
2: All right, that's Jane Hancock. A lot of people always asking about that song, so that's who she is. Jane Hancock, live from the Blue Note. She's on Death Row Records. She's been doing a lot of great work. Okay, in the Tea Room, we're going to talk about the mayor of Inglewood. The mayor of Inglewood is in the Tea Room next.
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0: Y'all know I do not talk about the tea if the tea ain't got no facts, no information behind it. So many people have called and asked me about the allegations against the mayor of Inglewood. I had no information on it whatsoever. Unable to talk to anyone involved around those circumstances, but the mayor himself had a press conference and he has addressed the allegations of inappropriately touching a young student while taking photographs, allegedly. This is what Mayor of Inglewood Butts had to say.
2: The events of last week have brought a dark cloud over Inglewood, our city of champions. But I want to make one thing very clear. There is no documented complaint against me or anyone else in the city of anything. I want to make that very clear. There is no documented evidence of any complaint. The accusations made against me by Yolanda Davidson, Najee Ali, Earl Afari Hutchinson, and Leonard Redway are baseless, unsourced, and completely false. Davis and Redway are running for office. I fully deny their allegations with my whole heart, with my family, friends, faith leaders, and community members standing beside me. Three of them have been served with cease and desist demands by my attorneys, and the final two will be served when we can find their addresses. Their slander and libelous defamation with no direct source or facts. Let me say that again. No direct source or facts. No contact with the victim. No contact with the victim's families. They've done this on television and on social media, and they will be held to account. Three have been served with cease and desist. For more than 54 years, I've been a public servant. I've worked every day of that life as a police officer, deputy chief of police, chief of police in Santa Monica, and later homeland security executive of the Los Angeles World Airport System to serve the public. And it's been the honor of my life to come back and serve.
0: Well, this is the part where he comes in and he starts crying right here. So he's just trying to compose himself during the press conference.
2: To serve as mayor of California's fastest growing city for the last 16 years.
0: Sorry about that, y'all. We had some technical difficulties here. But that is the mayor denying any allegations and even going as so far to say there have been no documented allegations against him at all, according to the mayor of Inglewood, and calling out the parties that have accused him, saying that he sent cease and desist

0: letters to them so that they can no longer, I guess, mill about, talk about, hang out on the corner, having conversations about whatever that situation is and was. Governor Gavin Newsom is declaring a state of emergency to mobilize state resources for a potentially historic El Nino winter in California. With higher risk of heavy rain, flooding, and mudslides over the next several months, he says we're launching a whole of government effort to protect Californians. So, I hope that works out is all I can say. I hope we've got it covered. For those of you who are on those GLP-1 medications, well, y'all knew something was going to pop off with them. Something. More than 130 lawsuits allege that the GLP-1 medications, including Ozempic, Zepbound, and other drugs, are linked to permanent vision loss. The lawsuits focus on a rare eye condition, which can cause sudden vision loss when blood flow to the optic nerve is disrupted. Some patients who develop the condition after taking GLP-1 medications, including Ozempic, Wegovy, Zepbound, Mounjaro, Trulicity, are now alleging that the drug makers should have warned consumers about those potential risks. Court filings state some plaintiffs claim they experienced permanent vision damage after taking the medications and accuse the companies of failing to adequately disclose the alleged risk. So, the vision loss lawsuits are separate from another large group of GLP-1 cases involved in some gastrointestinal injuries. That litigation has also been consolidated in Pennsylvania. I don't know why. I have my hand on my abdomen right now, y'all. I don't know why. I guess I'm feeling like talking about gastroenteritis. Okay, that's it. I'm done. That's your T-roll. I think that's enough for today. We got it all covered. I could go into Trump and what he's doing, but I think I'm going to save that for later in the show so that you can hear what veterans are saying. Trump is apparently trying to put like an arc with his name and some gold trimmings in between the Lincoln Memorial and the Veterans Memorial Cemetery in D.C. And so that arc will obstruct the view from the Veterans Cemetery to the Lincoln Memorial. Lots of veterans upset because it also has an observation deck ahead of it. So that means that people who are visiting tourists can be looking over while loved ones are, having their funeral ceremonies for their family and kind of peeking in on something that should be private. Veterans are not liking it. So we'll talk about that in the show at about 5:45. That's your Tea Room, everybody. I'm Tammy. Bye, y'all.
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1: All right, I've become one of the more popular people in Los Angeles.
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1: I mean, not because I necessarily want to be, but I'd like to say probably everybody at KJLH is. Our Stevie is coming home December 19th, people. It's going to close out that 50th anniversary world tour at the Intuit Dome with the full Songs in the Key of Life celebration. I guess I can add to that, he's going to toss in some new ones you never heard. Unreleased. Oh, yeah, he's coming with it. 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And bring a toy for House Full of Toys, because this is going to be your only chance to see our Stevie in our Inglewood. And let me tell you, these tickets, they gone, y'all. They gone. I don't know why y'all keep texting me. They gone. I don't even have a pair. So, you know, that's just how it going down when your boy, you know, be doing his thing. That's how I go. So I say you need to get with KJLHradio.com. And we're going to do a special social media contest, too. So get ready for that one. That one's going to be crazy. So I know you want to go. 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That's it. That's all.
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10: See, I stopped by.
1: Boy, you hear me talking about you.
10: You didn't know.
1: I did. I had no clue.
10: Right. So I'm here.
1: Zero. I thought you were out of town or somewhere like rehearsing for this, epic worldwide show.
10: I've been working with my, peoples, for the singers.
1: Mm-hmm.
10: And I was going to bring you actually a sample of some stuff that we're doing, but I decided I wasn't going to do that.
1: You're always teasing me like that. Think I'm going to get the exclusive, and I never do.
10: You know, that makes you love, you know, that makes me love it more. You know what I'm saying? But there's so much to be said, but I must tell you.
1: Mm-hmm.
10: The closer I get to leaving, to go away,
1: mm-hmm.
10: my heart aches a little bit. That always happens when I have to leave to go away.
1: Mm-hmm.
10: And leaving the family and my
1: friends,
10: loved ones and friends and, you know.
1: KJLH.
10: Of course, KJLH, mm-hmm. for sure. And well, I just always do send out my prayers to everyone to be well. Take care of yourselves. And most of all, uh-huh. I hope that you will be cognizant of where we are in the world and that you will take advantage of allowing your voice to be heard by the positions you take, by using your hands. And not just saying, I'll put it in God's hands. God has given you hands to do what you need to do. So make sure that you registered and that you will register so that you can vote.
1: What is 42 days? 42 days.
10: 42 days.
1: Mm-hmm.
10: Please make the difference.
1: So let me ask you this. A lot of people are asking me, so I want you to say it so that everybody will be good. Everybody wants to make sure that you're healthy, you're ready to tour, and you're solid.
10: Yes, I'm fine. And we're going to make sure we do the different things before I go. Do some stuff this week. But I've been feeling good. You know, I'm fine.
1: Okay.
10: Probably need to sleep a little more, get a little more food. But I'm good. I'll be fine.
1: You don't sleep.
10: You know, I'm long hours. Yeah. You say what now?
1: You keep long hours.
10: I do.
1: It is unbelievable to me.
10: Yeah, but I'm fine, though. I really am. I think a lot of times when you, for me anyway,
1: mm-hmm.
10: I definitely sleep, but there's a time in all that sleep thing that I wake up and I'm just still and quiet and I'm thinking. And, you know, there's been a lot that has happened in these last few months.
1: Yeah.
10: And some of it is just, it's been a heartbreak. But, you know, well, the losses that we've had, just say, you know, I'm here to live out the spirit of their lives that they weren't able to make sure that I stay committed to the love that I have for the people that they've left behind or they've had to go to this new world.
1: Mm-hmm.
10: And So that's kind of what's been happening. You're kind of quiet. What's that?
1: No, I'm just listening to you because a lot has transpired.
10: A lot has
1: in the last year.
10: And I just, you know, it definitely touches my heart deeply. I just say that, you know, people, please understand the most important thing you can do and you must do is love. Love yourself. Love those that you love and don't get hung up in the foolishness that happens almost every day.

0: We all do. So you can't act like you don't know what's right and you don't know what's wrong, because you do. Instinctively, you know. So let's get
1: it.
0: Do the right thing.
1: All right. Well, thank you for spreading the love around the world with your music. That's going to be beautiful. Yeah, we're going to play some music right now.
0: So I was trying to think what song I want you to play.
1: Oh.
0: It's my station. I can.
1: The request that's I've been getting is, what do the Temptations say it was the 21st of September? Is that what they say in the song? I thought they said it was the 1st of September. Is it 21st? Because people keep calling asking me to play the Temptations.
0: Papa was Rolling Stone. Yeah. That's such a great lyric.
1: It's the first, right?
0: I'm believing so.
1: I want to see. Let's just see. It wasn't the 21st, was it? Why? Everybody keep saying it was the 21st. It was the 1st of September.
0: You got two things playing at the same time. Hold on. What is that playing in the background?
1: Come on, man. Okay, sorry. Your ear's better than mine.
0: Come on.
2: I never got a chance. Remember September.
0: Go back a little more.
1: Music sounds so good.
2: It was the 3rd of September.
0: Oh, we were both wrong.
1: It was the 3rd of September. Well, why do people keep calling me talking about the 21st of September? What happened on the 21st of September that I missed out on?
0: Yeah, it wasn't talking about that song right there. Stop and play that again now. That'd be a great song to play. Y'all like that song? The story in that song is so great.
1: Isn't it?
0: It's a great lyric.
1: It's a story. But the music, like, you hear what is that? That's you hear the violins.
0: Guitar,
1: oh, my goodness.
0: The bass.
1: Boom, boom. Dun, dun, dun, dun. Oh, it's just everything about this song is just
0: I think Norman Whipple.
1: Immaculate.
0: Norman Whipple played this for me and was working on it. He said, check this out, Steve.
1: Uh-huh. And what'd you say?
0: You know, I loved it.
1: Was he playing it so that you could do a song over it or just wanted you to hear it?
0: No, you want me to hear it.
1: Oh. Well, you know, this is the longest intro in song history. It's like 61 seconds.
0: Incredible. Get ready, y'all.
1: It's going to be a while.
0: Radio Free. Hey, I should be a DJ.
1: Let's see what you

0: on now.
1: Oh, I'm sorry. I blew my opportunity.
0: You blew.
1: Here we go.
0: No, not now.
1: No?
2: No.
0: You got 19 seconds. I'll give you a 10 countdown.
1: 2.3.
0: You just practicing right
1: KGLH.
0: Now.
1: KGLH. And you got the Temptations coming.
0: You got 10 seconds. 9 seconds.
1: Go for it. KGLH,

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0: Sol Soul, S-O-L. It's been a long day. Let me cry. I know y'all, and I know a lot of us can relate to that one. It's been a long day. Let me do my thing.
1: Yes.
0: All by myself. Just leave me alone. Let me cry. You got me in here crying.
1: Don't do it.
0: I wasn't even crying today.
1: Are those tears of joy?
0: Hadn't been a long day.
1: Are you crying tears of joy?
0: I am crying tears of joy.
1: There you go. You know why?
0: Always.
1: Right?
0: Why?
1: You know.
0: Why?
1: Come on. You know, you looking right? Okay. No, I won't leave
0: that alone. I'm going to leave that alone.
1: Sister.
0: Hey, I feel like y'all could take my black card away from me now. Because I was today years old, and Steve just told me this, that Earth, Wind, and Fire September was saying.
1: Now, that's what I believe. He was saying.
0: Well, you've got to be right because everybody, when I played Papa Was a Rolling Stone just a few minutes ago, the phone lines lit up and my DMs were like flooded with it. Earth, Wind, and Fire says the 21st of September. I knew he said September. And you know why I knew about the 21st? Because Earth, Wind, and Fire just had a documentary that you were in, by the way.
1: Mm-hmm.
0: And Maurice White's son said that the song September was inspired by his birth. I guess that's when he was born, somewhere mm-hmm. around September 21st or something like that.
2: Do you remember when it first died, September?
0: That's the 21st night?
1: I thought he was saying night.
0: The 21st of? He's saying the 21st. Yeah.
1: Hey,
0: so that's why. Okay, so y'all wanted me to play Earth, Wind, and Fire September. My bad. Because today is the 21st.
1: Well, then.
0: And so people wanted to hear.
1: We love that song.
0: 21st night. KGLH, hi.
3: Hi, KGLH. How you doing, Tammy?
0: We're good. How are you today?
3: I'm good. This is Genevieve. I was calling to say hello to Steve, if I could, or just leave my number for him, please.
0: I know he's busy. All right. Well, hold on. We'll leave a number, and he'll say hi to you. You can hear him on the air. Say hi. Say hi to Genevieve.
1: Hi. Oh, my God. Hi. My God, my voice went away.
0: There you go. It's back.
1: So
0: it was September. I'm sorry, y'all. Yeah, I feel like my black card needs to be taken away because how did I know that Earth, Wind, and Fire was talking about the 21st September?
1: Didn't they do like a Christmas version of this where they were talking about something about December?

0: the 25th of December?
1: I don't know what date they said. It was another version, and they were saying something about December. But anyway, the song is just a great song. Yes.
0: I'm trying to see if I can find the December one. Let's see if we find a December. So they did one for December. Mm-hmm. There is a song called December.
1: Well, I don't know. I mean, it was the same song, but I think it was a Christmas song, or they made it into a Christmas song, and they were saying December. I'm believing that.
0: Okay, I believe you too. I'm going to find them.
1: Well, you going to play that song, or are they just...
0: Let's see. Oh, hold on. I think that's it. I think I found it.
1: Wait, it is.
0: Let me wait. Let me get rid of Fantasia in the background. Okay, here we go. Let's see. You're right.
1: Okay.

0: 25th night of December.
1: Of December.
0: Yeah, okay. He said 25th night of December.
1: Yes, but now can we play the original one?
0: Well, I'm
1: is that
0: do,
1: possible?
0: It's highly possible.
1: What do we have to do to beg you to do it?
0: Let me play a few commercials. Okay. Only three, and we're coming right back.
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0: 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So September 21st is today. I know you know a birth. Whose birthday is today, Steve? I know you know somebody's birthday today.
1: I do. I have to look at my phone and see.
0: I can't believe you have to look in your phone. That's
1: well,
0: amazing.
1: No, because most people I do know their birthdays. My nieces. And my brother's birthday was 2 days ago. 19th.
0: Okay.
1: And yes, there was another friend who was born on the 20th of September.
0: Well, if your birthday is the 21st of September, and for all of you who have been itching and burning for me to play September on the 21st of September,

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0: 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That's it. That's all for me. MVP. I'm gone. Steve's going to stay. He's going to do Kevin Nash's shift. So for the next 4 hours, you'll
1: Absolutely not.
0: Come on. As a matter of fact. Do your quiet storm voice. Come on. Give it to him.
1: No, I'm not going to do that.
0: Come on. Give it to him.
1: No, I'm not going to take Kevin's job.
0: Okay.
1: You know, if I go there, he'll be, you know, out of a job and be a horrible thing. So I won't do that.
0: Okay. All right. If you say sir.
1: You don't want to hear me do this.
0: Y'all see, you got it right.
1: I leave it like, you know, this is good.
0: It's good.
1: Hi.
0: No, don't do that.
1: But it was good seeing you today.
0: It was great to see you today. I wasn't expecting it. So pleasant surprise. Thank you for stopping by.
1: It was wonderful to see you.
0: Yes.
1: Be great, but just, like, do a few different...
0: Don't waste time. I'm like, what is
1: really,
0: going on?
1: What are you doing?
0: Okay, I don't know. My help is gone today. I don't have no help today. My bad.
1: Okay. I want to just let you know that I'm going to miss these moments of being here with you and you all. But tonight I'll come on. Oh, my God. So... what can I say? It was fun.
0: Was it fun?
1: It was fun. It was good. Y'all cannot even imagine what we're talking about off the radio.
0: All right.
1: Just, you know, funny stuff.
0: But Steve, yes. I got one thing to say. I'm gonna say.
1: You got to stop the music for that?
0: Please don't.
1: Sorry, I got to go, baby. Sorry, I got to go.
0: Please.
1: Gotta go.
0: How long will we be without you, man?
1: Gotta go, baby. gotta pay some bills and hearts to thrill. You know what I'm saying? Those are old DJs.
0: Pay some bills and hearts to thrill.
1: I'll leave you, baby. Gotta pay some bills and hearts to thrill.
0: So what is this? The month of what? Oh, man. It is going to be a long time. It's going to be like November.
1: No, better than say... got the hearts of thrill and gotta pay some bills, so you know, just gotta go, baby.
0: No.
1: I'm sorry, I gotta go, baby.

0: Okay. I'm done playing with you tonight.
1: It was fun.
0: It was super fun. Always is.
1: Okay.
0: All right. You going to take us on out of here?
1: I'm going to start.
2: You're going to start.
1: People.
0: Okay. No more. No more. Okay,
1: you know what we'll do? We'll start like that and fade it away, right?
0: Okay. Okay.
1: Okay.
0: Okay. Okay. Okay. Okay. All right. You ready?
1: Yeah.
0: Okay. All right, all right.
1: Watch my cue.
0: Okay, I'm watching your cue.
1: Okay. Hit it. Watch my cue.
0: Okay, I'm sorry. Hold on. I'm not watching. Okay, go.
1: Sorry, we gotta go, peoples, but we'll see you tomorrow. 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
0: Until tomorrow, it's a blessing to be in your heart. Oh!
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0: good, right? Works everything out in advance for you. All you gotta do is just follow the righteous path. That's it. Follow the righteous path. Been saying it all day. Follow the righteous path. Everything is gonna be okay. All right, my name is Kevin. Right by your side until 12 o'clock midnight tonight. Don't forget, coming up at 9 o'clock, yep, we're gonna be slowing it down. Taking your requests and dedications, all your beautiful love messages, and also giving you the opportunity to call in tonight to let your heart speak to your significant other. All right, don't miss that. When I come back, got a new one from Letticy. Got Groove Theory, a classic from them. Anthony Hamilton, so cool. And it's all coming up next right here on KJLH.
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2: Let's get the party started. See you at the bar, you was hardly talking. That's when I knew that your heart was scarring. 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Like, wait, babe, let me.

0: 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The Radio Free 102.3 KJLH. All right. More great music on the way. Got some classics coming up. Got some Jill Scott by request. Sending a whole lot of love to our friends in the CPT. What's going on, Hawthorne? What's happening, Inglewood? Somebody's playing here tonight, man. Is it the Rams? It's the Rams. Yeah, the Rams are playing right now.
1: Rams are playing right now.
0: Their very first game in of the season here so far. Nice. A lot of traffic coming in too, right?
1: Of course. It was so much traffic.
0: Crazy, right? All right, so shout out to all you Ram fans out there. All right, we'll come back to more music. Don't move. Keep it right here. 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

Pharrell is called Asleep Talking. And of course, you heard it first right here on Radio Free 102.3. KJLH. Well, guess what? Our Stevie is coming home December 19th, closing out his 50th anniversary world tour at the Intuit Dome with the full songs in the Key of Life celebration. It's going to be off to Jane. I'm so

0: December 19th. You just don't know. And we want to put you in the house to witness this special sold-out night. You're like, what? How? When? Sold out? I know, but we got some tickets for you. 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All right, my name is Kevin Nash. Erykah Badu, we'll do some window seats. We got that real nasty song from Tank coming up. We got Maxwell by Request. Oh, yeah. I got you covered, baby. Don't move. Keep it right here. 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

0: 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Yeah. Time is just flying by so fast. 8:42. 18 minutes away from slowing it down. Straight up 9 o'clock. We call it After Dark. 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And when you call me, I'm going to record a very special, loving, beautiful message from you. Then play you back on the radio. And after that, play a beautiful love song to seal the deal. You know how we do it, right? Monday through Thursday, beginning at 9 o'clock, we call it After Dark. All right, so get into that comfortable spot. Get your things together, because it's coming up next. And I'll see you tonight, my love.
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It's Kevin Nash. Taking your requests and dedications, your love messages, and giving you this golden opportunity, this chance to call in tonight to let your heart speak to your significant other. If you've gone all day and just haven't had the chance to say anything sweet to the person you love, I'll tell you right now, life is so very fragile. They keep playing back the accident that took place in Chatsworth. Young lady ran the red light and smashed into a bus and killed two people on the bus, and then the helicopter reporters, you know, lost their engines and crashed, and another three people, not knowing what was going to happen next, happened just in a twinkling of an eye. You just never, ever know. Every time I see that, I'm always reminded, like, wow, so very important to the ones you love, the ones you care about the most. And we have so many ways to communicate these days. When I was coming up back in my day, that's what old people say, in my day, right? Yeah. I think the best technology we had was call waiting. That was it. That was it. But now you have texts, you got email, you got social media, you got video, FaceTime. You name it, we got it, right? And you got me on the radio every night giving you this opportunity. So when you call me at 310-330-KJLH, I'm going to record a very special, loving, beautiful message from you and then play you back on the radio. And right after that, play a beautiful love song to seal the deal for you. All right? I'm standing by. Plus, we got the KJLH mobile app. You can leave a message.

0: section called Open Mic. You can record it, and it's automatically sent to me here in the studio. All right, let's get busy. Gotta take a short break. We'll come back to all of that and more. It's After Dark right here on KJLH.
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1: Hi.
0: Can you play me some Smokey Robinson?
1: Of course. I got you covered.
0: All right, baby.
1: All right. Thanks for calling.
0: Thanks, Kevin. Have a good night.
1: All right. You too. All right, KJLH, what can I do for you tonight?
2: Hey, Kevin. How you doing, man?
1: Pretty good. What about yourself?
2: Oh, man. I'm just doing the best I can.
1: Hey,
2: look,
1: that,
2: I need a dedication going out to a good friend of mine by the name of Amy Moss. She's out in Grenada, Mississippi. I just wanted to tell her that she's the best friend I ever had, and I'm hoping to tie the knot. Hope to tie the knot.

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1: It took a long time for you to spit that out.
0: Remix.
1: It's the remix. Hey, let me know if she says yes, okay?
0: Okay, sure.
1: All right, brother.
0: And let's see, the song that I want is Lady in My Life.

0: news. But ahead in the hour number two, it's 9:43. It's Kevin Nash taking your requests and dedications, your love messages, giving you this opportunity to call in at 310-330-KJLH to let your heart speak. We'll come back. I did not forget about you, Smokey Robinson. I got that coming up. And anything else you want to add to my slow jam playlist tonight, let me know when I got you covered, okay? All right. Don't move. We're coming back after a brief break. It's After Dark right here on KJLH.
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made it to hour number two of After Dark on Radio Free 102.3 KJLH. There's a new one, by the way, Lettucey and Boney James, I Belong to You. Speaking of Boney James, he's going to be my very special guest this coming Wednesday night, beginning at 7:15. So all of my Boney James fans out there, tune in and check it out, because he's coming with new music. Get a chance to sample some of his new music, all right, on a Wednesday night beginning at 7 o'clock. So make sure you're right here, locked and tuned in to KJ Beach. All right, my name is Kevin Nash. I'm still taking your requests, dedications, your love messages, giving you this golden opportunity to call in and let your heart speak to your significant other. I will come back to more of that. And then some. Don't move. It's After Dark right here on KJLH.

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And I wanted to know, I thank God for her. And if you could play Hello by the Isley Brothers.

0: that would knock my socks off. 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Even coming out of the movie, I said, wait a minute, Lord. Thank you. And I loved it.
1: Y'all just look happy together, huh?
0: By the grace.
1: That's beautiful.
0: That light. And I surprised her this morning about it. Let's go.
1: That's beautiful.
0: We just not get back in the house.
1: That's beautiful, man. What's your wife's name?
0: Loretta.
1: Loretta. What do you want to say to Loretta?
0: I love you, darling. I thank God for you, honey. I love you. Thank you, Jesus. And I do.

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Let your heart speak. Hit me up inside the KJLH mobile app. Leave your message, and I'll play you back on the radio. It's After Dark with me, Kevin Nash.

0: Free, 102.3 KJLH. It is Kevin Nash. Taking your requests and dedications. Still, you got the number, right? It's laid up. That's what you're doing. Got that fan on, just chilling. I already know. 310-330-5554. 310-330-KJLH. You want to say something sweet to the person who holds your heart? I got you covered. By the way, this coming Wednesday, I got a very special guest coming in studio. Mr. Boney James. Mr. Boney James in the 7 o'clock hour. He's got some new music, and we're going to play it. Yeah, we're going to play some of his new jams. So if you're a big fan of Boney James, tune in Wednesday. Tune in Wednesday right at 7 o'clock, and we'll be hanging out, talking, and playing some jams, okay? All right. Let's come back to more. Don't move. Hour number two is coming to a close. It's right here on Radio Free 102.3 KJLH.
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Our Stevie's coming home December 19th. 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Now, it's very, very difficult to get tickets. I know those tickets sold out like within hours. 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And sign up. We got them. We got some passes for you, okay, to get you in. Okie doke. All right. My name is Kevin Nash.

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1: Beautiful day. It's going to be a beautiful night. Break out the champagne. Everybody get a glass. Let's start it off sexy. What do you say?

0: Yeah, baby, tonight. All right, my time is up. Hugh Fuller's coming up next at 12 o'clock midnight. Thank you so very kindly for joining me every night, Monday through Friday, 7 p.m. until midnight. And if God says the same, I'll be back. I'll be back tomorrow night at 7 o'clock. We'll do it all over again. All right, all of my TikTokers on TikTok and Instagram, I appreciate the love. If you have yet to follow me at Radio Free Kevin. 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And I would love to follow you back. And you can follow us here at KJLH on everything at Radio Free KJLH. All right, please keep my name on your prayer list. I need your prayers. It's very, very difficult to stay sane in this environment, in this time period, not only for me, but for everybody. I get it. That means I'm praying for you as well, okay? All right. I love you so very much. I do.
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0: 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We are you, and we keep you well informed. Happy Tuesday. Welcome to the first official day of fall 2026. And the KJLH weather desk forecast, cool 70s temperatures with partly cloudy skies over the Southland today. Enjoy your day safely. All right, Chris Brown and Usher together next. Busta Rhymes by request. And hit me up this morning. Call me with all your requests at 310-330-5554. I will play them all. 310-330-KJLH. 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

0: 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And this is Great Stuff. Our Stevie, your Stevie, the wonder of Stevie, is coming home December 19th, closing out his 50th anniversary world tour at the Intuit Dome in Inglewood, and celebrating songs in the key of life, the complete album. That album, of course, won 4 Grammys at the 19th Annual Grammy Awards, Album of the Year, Best Pop Vocal Performance, Producer of the Year, and Best R&B Male Vocal Performance. 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

0: Sid. She's the former co-founder of the band The Internet. And that's her new solo single. It's called Calling. You follow with a critical reminder for you. The 2026 midterms are coming up on November 3rd. Not only will we be voting for governor, we will also be deciding who our representatives in Congress will be. 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

0: Yes, sir, he's back and sounding as good as ever. Mr. Johnny Gill, a dance, a kiss. 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

0: She was in the top 7 on season 23 of American Idol. Now dropping something brand new for you, Gabby Simone. The new single is called Safe. All right, Slide is the new single from Daily. That is up next to the morning request list. John B. in the mix, also by request. And our phone's ringing off the hook this morning for something from Olivia Dean. 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

0: new from Colleen Crozon. Should have thought about it. Now, dearest Tams, with her new song, What You Need, on the other side, Larry Graham in the morning mix by request, and the morning inspiration and worship begins at 3 o'clock. Good morning. 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
1: 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And then you talk your talk. 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

0: Mr. Brian Courtney Wilson with Always Peace. Good morning, Hugh Fuller, with your morning inspiration and worship on Radio Free 102.3 KJLH. Cool 70s temperatures with partly cloudy skies expected over the Southland today. Enjoy the first official day of fall 2026. Tamla Mann is up next.
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0: Canton Jones with Crazy. A good Tuesday morning to you. It's Hugh Fuller. Thank you for choosing Radio Free 102.3 KJLH. And be sure to follow us on all social media at Radio Free KJLH. We are you and we keep you well informed. Derek Starks and Jonathan Nelson ahead with more morning inspiration and worship. And the front page with Dow Star Tucker begins at 4:30 this morning. Have a safe and blessed Tuesday.
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2: Harriet Tubman, the revered 19th century abolitionist who was awarded a high military honor yesterday. Tubman, of course, is best known for guiding enslaved people to freedom after escaping from slavery herself. But get this, she also served in the Union Army during the Civil War. And in 1863, Harriet Tubman led a raid targeting Confederate forces and supplies along South Carolina's Combahee River. The attack destroyed millions of dollars worth of Confederate stockpiles and freed nearly 800 people enslaved on plantations along the river. So this makes Harriet Tubman the first known woman to oversee a U.S. military operation during wartime.
3: Wow.
2: Yes, indeed. Wow. On Veterans Day, more than 100 years after her death, Tubman was made a one-star general in the Maryland National Guard.
4: How about that?
3: Go Governor Westmore. Yeah. You never hear about her story in those terms.
2: That's right.
3: That's very interesting.
2: Yeah.
3: I hadn't thought of it that way.
2: And you know how we're always saying how history is not really history. It's not that ancient. Michelle Toussaint, my producer, found one.
5: Well, good morning and welcome to The Front Page. I am Dara Starr Tucker, and this is your morning meditation. The history books often introduce us to Harriet Tubman through one familiar image, the courageous conductor leading enslaved people toward freedom along the Underground Railroad. That story alone would make Harriet Tubman extraordinary, but when we stop there, we miss the strategist, intelligence operative, military leader, nurse, and organizer who understood that freedom

item required preparation, information, and collective action. In 1863, Harriet Tubman helped plan and lead the Combahee River Raid in South Carolina. Drawing on intelligence gathered from people who knew the land, Harriet Tubman guided Black Union soldiers through waters filled with Confederate mines. The operation destroyed Confederate property and helped to liberate approximately 750 enslaved people. More than a century later, Maryland commissioned Harriet Tubman as a brigadier general in the state's National Guard, formally recognizing the military leadership that the nation had overlooked during her lifetime. That delayed recognition tells us something about the way that history works. Sometimes we reduce courageous people to the version of their lives that feels easiest to celebrate. We praise Harriet Tubman for helping people escape, while speaking less often about the systems that she confronted, the intelligence that she gathered, and the military operations she helped lead. We remember the compassion, but leave out the confrontation. We celebrate the freedom while overlooking the organized resistance that made freedom possible. Harriet Tubman also reminds us that history does not sit as far behind us as we sometimes imagine. Harriet Tubman died in 1913. Ronald Reagan was born in 1911. Their lives overlapped. When we place those two names on the same timeline, slavery and the Civil War begin to feel much closer. The distance between their world and ours shrinks, and our responsibility to understand that history grows. Harriet Tubman's faith never required her to wait passively for justice. Her faith gave her the strength to study the terrain, to listen carefully, to move strategically and return for others after securing her own freedom. She accepted danger because she understood that liberation carries a responsibility that goes beyond itself. Many people do important work long before anyone gives them a title, a medal, or public recognition. Harriet Tubman's life shows us that leadership begins when someone accepts responsibility for the freedom and safety of others. May we honor Harriet Tubman by refusing to shrink courage to a story from the past, and by using our own faith, preparation, and freedom to help lead somebody else toward theirs. And that is your morning meditation for this Tuesday, September 22nd. 2026. Your headlines are on the way in a few short minutes. CNN and MS Now and Politico are suing the Trump administration after their reporters were barred from the White House grounds. A Mississippi grand jury has declined to bring charges in the death of 18-year-old Nolan Wells, though the cause of his death remains undetermined. Missouri's congressional map is headed toward another Supreme Court fight, and California has declared a statewide emergency ahead of potentially severe El Nino storms. And children don't always have the words to explain how trauma has affected them. Today on the front page, Dr. Patrice Lagoy joins us to discuss how adults can recognize distress and help children feel safe. Before all that, we'll hear from Cynthia Erivo. Cynthia Erivo co-wrote Stand Up with Joshua Brian Campbell for the 2019 film Harriet, in which Cynthia Erivo played Harriet Tubman. Produced by Will Wells and Gabe Fox Peck, the recording earned Academy Award and Grammy nominations. It carries Harriet Tubman's journey from personal escape to collective liberation into song. 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I'm Dara Starr Tucker. We're back with your headlines right after this. We report, we resist, we rise, and we are you on the front page. Mm-hmm.

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1: Well, good morning and welcome back to the front page. I'm Dara Star Tucker, and here are your morning's headlines. CNN, MS Now, and Politico sued the Trump administration Monday after their reporters were barred from the White House grounds. The outlets say the ban violates the First Amendment because it targets their coverage. Their badges were disabled Saturday, a day after Donald Trump said he would exclude the outlets over reporting he called fake news. In their lawsuit, the organizations argue the government cannot revoke press access based on its dislike of reporting without notice or a chance to challenge the decision. The White House responded that access is a privilege, not a right. Trump said he supports a free press but objected to what he calls fake news. The lawsuit seeks to restore reporters' access. The ban has raised concerns about retaliation against journalists. AP News is reporting that a Mississippi grand jury found no evidence to bring criminal charges in the death of Nolan Wells, an 18-year-old black teen who disappeared during a 4th of July boating trip to Horn Island. His body was found 2 days later on the island off the Gulf Coast. District Attorney Angel Myers McGrath announced the decision Monday. The grand jury said the medical examiner and a pathologist hired by Wells' family could not determine his cause or manner of death. The panel said new evidence suggesting a non-accidental death should be presented for consideration. Wells' parents have questioned why his friends left the island without him or his phone. Attorneys for the friends say that they have cooperated with investigators. The case has drawn scrutiny and concern. A federal appeals court ruled Monday that Missouri should use its Republican-drawn congressional map in November, despite a U.S. Supreme Court order blocking it for now. The three-judge panel said switching back to the districts used before August primary would violate the Constitution. It directed a lower court to permanently bar the use of the old map, but delay that order for 1 week to allow an appeal. Opponents said they will ask the Supreme Court to intervene. The high court has twice blocked lower court rulings favoring the new districts, which Donald Trump backed. As a result, Monday's ruling does not immediately change which map will govern the election. The Supreme Court could have the final say before voters cast ballots in November. The LA Times is reporting that California Governor Gavin Newsom declared a statewide emergency Monday to prepare for severe El Nino storms this fall and winter. State officials warn that heavy rain, strong winds, mountain snow, and high waves could bring flooding, landslides, coastal damage, and power outages. The declaration lets agencies coordinate preparations, move supplies into place, and speed work to reduce flood and shoreline risks. Crews will stage sandbags and pumps while transportation officials prepare equipment for road closures and snow removal. Forecasters say this El Nino could become one of the strongest on record. Newsom said acting early will help protect homes, roads, and other infrastructure before storms arrive. The declaration is a preparedness measure. It does not mean every part of California will experience the same impacts. In community news, the city of Compton will host a human trafficking community awareness outreach event Wednesday, September 23rd at 2 p.m. at 208 North Long Beach Boulevard. 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And lastly, if something goes wrong with your mail-in ballot or you run into issues at the polls this midterm, you have the right to report it. If you notice voter intimidation or something just feels off, go to KJLHradio.com and click My Vote, My Power to learn how to report it. 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And those are your headlines for this Tuesday, the 22nd of September, 2026. Coming up, we have Dr. Patrice LaGoy in the building. We're talking childhood trauma today. But before that, we are going to crown our Black Culture Historian of the Day with a brand new question for you on the architects of Black music. So Black Culture Historians, put your thinking caps on. And here we go. Clue number one. This musician, arranger, composer, and producer helped to shape shape jazz, film, music, television, pop, and R&B across seven decades. He began his career as a trumpeter and arranger, working with artists including Lionel Hampton, Dizzy Gillespie, and Frank Sinatra. Clue number two. He composed music for movies including The Pawnbroker, In Cold Blood, and The Color Purple. Clue number three, he was an executive producer of the sitcom that launched Will Smith's acting career. Who is he? I'll repeat those clues for you. 310-330-KJLH is the number to call. 310-330-5554. Clue number one, an architect of black music. This musician, arranger, composer, and producer helped to shape jazz, film music, television, pop, and R&B across seven decades.

0: He began his career as a trumpeter and arranger, working with artists including Lionel Hampton, Dizzy Gillespie, and Frank Sinatra. Clue number two, he composed music for movies including The Pawnbroker, In Cold Blood, and The Color Purple. And clue number three, he was an executive producer of the sitcom that launched Will Smith's acting career. Who is he? 310-330-KJLH, 310-330-5554 is the number to call if you think you know the answer. And you will be crowned our Black Culture Historian of the Day. Well, Mr. Bobo, this is not your day. Wait a minute. This ain't your day.
1: No, it's tomorrow.
0: Ain't no street team today. What am I thinking?
1: Street meet.
0: Sorry, what did I say?
1: Team.
0: Street team. Street meet.
1: I'm out there solo dolo.
0: Yeah.
1: Bobo be solo.
0: Okay.
1: I actually know this straight one.
0: I can tell because you were giving us a little dance.
1: Oh,
0: I felt
1: that's
0: the confidence.
1: Not why, actually. I just had an Uncrustable, so I had a sugar rush. The sugar in that jelly.
0: But I felt the confidence come over you. I felt it. It was there. It was there. Feeling a little bit of confidence. It's okay. Yeah, this one I feel like is...
1: Wesley
0: you know,
1: Snipes.
0: You know. You know. This is one we should know.
1: Greg Bryant.
0: One we should know. All right. Well, coming up, trauma can change how a child behaves, learns, sleeps, relates to others. But those changes may be mistaken for defiance or withdrawal. Later on in the show, Dr. Patrice LaGoy, we love her around here, around these parts. She explains how parents, caregivers, and educators can recognize the signs, respond with compassion, and help children rebuild a sense of safety and trust. So we will be back after this with the Black Culture Question of the Day, followed by our conversation with psychologist Dr. Patrice LaGoy. I am Dara Starr Tucker, and you are listening to Radio Free 102.3 KJLH, where rhythm meets resistance. 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

0: a beautiful sign.
1: Oh, well, good morning. And what? Oh, well, that was weird. We didn't even fade it out, Bone. And does it just cut off that way?
2: Cut
1: it
2: off.
3: It stops just like that.
1: It's I never noticed that.
4: It's never gone that deep into your, right. your lyrics.
2: Though. No, it does. We're just normally talking about it, but I was telling my story.
1: Okay.
4: It's a beautiful sun. Is that what you say?
1: Yes, Danny.
4: Okay.
1: Have you ever heard that whole song?
4: I told you that's what I Come on song. Now. I've worked on some of your content. You know I've heard that
1: heard
4: song.
1: The song.
4: Yes, I have.
1: I told you. Didn't even know I was saying sun.
4: I told you I said that in the delivery room.
1: Yes, Danny.
4: Okay.
1: Have you ever heard that whole song?
4: I told you that's what I Come on now. I've worked on some of your content. You know I've
1: heard
4: that song. Yes, I have. I told
1: you. Didn't even know I was saying sun.
4: I told you I said that in the delivery room when my son was born. It's a beautiful sun.
2: Shouts out to my boy. Shouts out to Danny Jr.

0: When it comes to little boys and fathers, there ain't many of them songs out there like that. You can name probably 10, 20 mama songs, daughter songs. How many boy songs or father songs can you name?
1: Father, I wrote.
0: You scare
1: a song.
0: Me.
1: I'm so sorry.
0: I wrote.
1: Now that I'm thinking about it, I'm like, I have never recorded that song. I wrote a song about, well, it was really more generally about fathers. It was just about fathers. So okay. I can't say it was necessarily about fathers and sons, but you know.
0: When you get past Dance With My Father, give me another one.
2: Will Smith.
0: There's one.
2: Yep.
0: Just the two of us.
2: Just the two of us. Will Smith had a son. He did for his oldest son.
1: Yeah. That's a good one.
2: Willow didn't get nothing, but the oldest one got something.
0: Not Willow. Like you Jaden. Get them kids.
2: Jaden didn't get nothing. I said, Willow, my bad.
0: But why don't we get the love that y'all mamas get all the time?
1: Yeah, Dance With My Father and just the two of us. Now, come on, Daddy. Well,
0: I'm asking you to name as many as you can, and you struggling right now.
1: I said I wrote one. What are
0: we
1: talking about?
0: You. Give
2: my
0: me some
2: a roller
0: hit
2: stone.
0: That's about my father. It's funny. I said that yesterday. I said my papa was a Rolling Stone, remember?
1: My father was a Rolling Stone, too, but not in that way. He was just a restless... You know, he took us with him when he got up and rolled.
0: He was rolling.
1: He rolled with us.
0: Yeah.
2: Now my dad was on his Harley. He was bowling alley on his Harley or at work.
0: Yeah. And it's sad because Dance With My Father is about his deceased father.
1: Yeah.
0: Right?
1: Yeah, but it's still about his love for his dad. So I think we've kind of disproven the point a little bit.
2: No, actually
0: no,
2: we haven't.
0: No.
1: We have.
2: You've actually made it valid.
0: Yeah.
2: There aren't that many songs about the mother or the father singing about the son. You can name a few about the daughter.
0: Yeah.
2: Can't name many about the son.
1: I mean, I can't name too many offhand. John Mayer's would be one about, it's just about fathers being good to your daughter. But he does mention sons in that song.
0: Fathers be good to your daughter.
1: No, you're not doing the accent. Father, how y'all.
0: That's a really good impression, by the way.
1: Not really, but you know.
0: He does open his mouth like that.
1: That's a great, oh my God, that song is just.
0: I used to like him until he made the black woman
1: well,
0: comments.
1: Well, that's another issue entirely. But he says, and I've paid it to, it took me years. It took me years, Danny. It took me years.
0: Come on now.
1: But he says he has deeply and profusely apologized for it. So we have to take that into consideration. And that's how I feel about anybody who's misstepped.
0: Come on now.
1: And done some things that they shouldn't do. And I got a few folks in mind right now who've done some things they shouldn't do. It's like, okay, that was way back in what, 2009?
0: Bo, do you know what we're talking about?
1: Let's update our files.
0: Can I?
1: Let's update our files and let's make room for people for change behavior now. Come on, Dan.
0: Come on.
1: He doesn't even deserve
2: no
1: me to be crucified
2: about.
1: Forever and ever and ever.
0: John Mayer was in a magazine interview.
1: I think it was Playboy.
0: And they asked him about, you know, the type of women that he dates. And he says that basically his genitalia are racist and he can't mess with anybody other than white women.
1: He did say that.
0: That's what he said.
1: He said black women. He didn't say non-white women. He said black women.
0: Black, yeah. And he says his genitalia are racist.
2: Okay.
0: Dara says we should all move on.
2: I mean, well, he has a type. That's his type.
1: Right, exactly. I don't, that's part of it for me, truly, Bo.
2: Yeah,
1: for real. No, for real, Danny. For real.
0: That's surprising coming from you.
1: No, because I know how y'all are.
2: You're not going to forgive him for who he decides to sleep
1: with. Yeah, I know how y'all are, and I know how y'all are. Okay, not just
0: he's
1: men.
0: Talking about black men is
1: black
0: what you're talking about.
1: Men.
0: Oh, here we go.
1: Are not some of y'all are not much better.
0: Uh-oh.
1: And when it comes to colorism, where it relates to black women, I have my thoughts and feelings about how all of that goes. And so, just coming from a woman's point of view, knowing how men generally just are, y'all respond to what you respond to, and you really can't. You can't change it. You can't change it, but I can't change that for you.
0: So let me get this straight. John Mayer, who has immersed himself within black culture.
1: He has not.
0: Playing blues, jazz, singing soul music.
1: Yeah, blue-eyed soul, doing what he does. Yeah.
0: Him saying that his genitalia is racist and he won't mess with black women is okay with you.
1: Because I feel like the same is true for a lot of black men. And the ones for whom it is not true, y'all are colorists. And I don't think too many black women would disagree with what I'm saying. That my dark-skinned black female friends have a much more difficult time when it comes to relationships.
0: There's no doubt about that.
1: Finding the right guy. You know, that colorism and racism is very, very prominent with men of all colors.

0: including our men.
1: You're dead on that. There are statistics that show that dark-skinned black women are the most swiped on dating
0: apps.
1: No doubt.
0: Yeah, black women and dating, I mean, we've had some gorgeous black women in here. You know, Timisola being one of them.
1: Fire.
0: And I'm like, you know, she's probably the exception to the rule. But even with somebody like her, I mean, I can only imagine the stories that she has.
1: Yeah. I walked with her at the Women's Health Expo, as you know.
0: Mm-hmm.
1: The men were just like,
0: really?
1: Who is that?
0: And she presents so well. I mean, she just everything about her. It's not only like her face, her look, but it's just like everything from top to bottom. And she's so pulled together. But I mean, she would be one of the exceptions to the rule, I think. But no, I don't really think that much more about black men in that regard and how you all choose women. So don't come at me, Danny. Danny boy, don't come at me.
2: I say it out loud.
0: Woody Sambo, I'm sorry.
3: I don't really see the big deal about the whole issue.
0: Yeah, I think
1: that surprises me coming from you.
0: Yeah, I think he was being truthful. He was being truthful about something that is true for most white men.
1: Yeah.
0: And it is true for a lot of black men.
1: Because you guys are siding with a white man right now, disrespecting black women.
0: He was trying to be funny about it.
1: That's the thing. He was trying to be
0: a comedian, which he you know is that type of dude, but he was trying to be funny.
1: And he apologized for it.
0: And he did.
1: Saying that he was wrong.
0: He was wrong to say that.
1: He was wrong.
2: That's even
1: makes you guys are sitting here making excuses for him when he himself said that he was wrong.
2: So if a gay artist comes up and said, "Yeah, I only sleep with the same sex," that's not bothering you? Like, that's the same
1: I'm
2: thing?
1: Sorry.
0: Well, that's different.
1: I'm not going LGBT.
2: But he apologized. No, I'm just, it's a comparison. But the apology, if you say something and you don't realize it offends somebody, you're going to apologize. You're going to say, "Hey, my bad. I didn't know that pissed 90% of America off. Let me be sorry.
1: He said he was wrong for saying it.
2: I don't know what he said, so I'm just knowing the story.
0: He cried, he was in tears at his, just like Mr. Ed Sheeran. He was in tears at his concert.
2: Shots fired on Sheeran.
0: He was in tears at his concert. No, he sincerely apologized.
1: He did.
0: And it's also, it was 2009. Now, come on. Let's update our files and allow people
2: Grace.
0: To move on. Yeah, let's just.
1: I'm
2: well, God said.
1: God.
3: I was going to bring up.
1: You know, everything
0: his toughest battles to his strongest soldiers, you know. So, no, I, it took me, I will say, it took me a few
3: Didn't
0: years.
3: Know he was wrong, it so took the Lord me, showed him the light.
0: It took me several years to get the bad taste out of my mouth with that one, Danny. Because I really like him.
2: I don't know.
0: He's maybe immensely talented, but I am a black woman. And for somebody to be like, I'm turned off by you.
1: Yeah.
0: It doesn't feel good, but I'm with you in that, Bo. I am with you in that. If the man's being honest about what he's attracted to, what can you say?
2: Nothing.
0: Yeah.
2: I'm not judging you for what you like.
1: Yeah. I've eased off because of the apology. Fine.
0: Yeah.
1: I'm okay. But
0: you haven't updated your files.
2: You have not updated your files.
1: When it happened, I skewered him on radio. Right. Skewered him.
0: Yeah. Yeah. Johnny boy, let's take our top of the hour and we'll come back with our question of the day. We'll be right back.
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0: I'm gonna admit we just take that station ID so that we can have that little I just like the little bibbity bob.
1: That's the bomb imaging. Mr. Mike Mann, one of the best I've ever heard.
0: Makes me want a shoulder shimmy.
1: He's a talented guest.
3: That wasn't Mike.
0: We get into the most interesting little nooks and crannies.
1: What's that?
0: Just these, we never know what we're gonna kinda chop it up about. It's always just so odd what we end up talking about.
1: I love it.
3: How'd you like that video you sent us about sneakers?
0: Oh, man.
1: I haven't seen it.
2: No, I didn't watch it, but I don't have to watch it. I know what it's about.
0: I figured, Bo, that you probably had watched that kind of content enough to know what it was when you just saw it.
2: I was like,
0: Bo's not, this is not new to him. So I'm just wasting my time sending it because Bo didn't watch it.
2: No, I'm going to watch it, but I had house stuff to do yesterday. Yes, I am.
1: What was it about?
0: It was about reselling. Yeah, I remember Bo saying, I know Bo owns hundreds of pairs of sneakers, right? Yeah. Or a couple hundred. And this guy, he makes his living reselling sneakers. I've been watching a lot of like entrepreneurial content lately. So I'm just so interested in how people make like.
2: I did it.
0: Did you really do it?
2: Not as heavy as he did.
0: Yeah.
2: But no, it was a while that I realized that where the sneaker game was going and I would go buy. The best example I can give you right now off the top of my head, a pair of Kobe's dropped and they were three-tone Kobe 8 Easters.

0: remember the exact. I still got them. I might wear them tomorrow if they haven't fallen apart. I bought the pair from Foot Locker in the Beverly Center. I paid, I think, $160 a pair. I bought two pair, resold the second pair for like $400.
1: Ooh. Wow.
0: So I pretty much got the shoes free and put a little extra change in my pocket.
2: Now that's
0: like that, but that was what it was back in the day.
1: Yeah.
0: Now since social media came out, you got apps like Goat, StockX, eBay. The sneaker resale game is
1: he was talking about how much harder. He was like, man, it used to be people were getting killed over these things. Yeah. It was like crazy. He's like, now... No, they'll sit.
0: You sit on shoes, and it's easy. You used to have to camp outside of a sneaker store. I have a relationship with that person at the store to get the shoe.
1: Mm-hmm.
2: Mm-hmm.
0: Like now is enter this raffle, and you enter the raffle, you don't hit app. Well, now you're out of the money anytime.
1: It's all very interesting. It's fascinating to me just the way I kind of want to do a show about side hustle culture, because I'm just so interested in it right now.
2: Yeah.
1: The ways that people, especially in this like social media age, the AI age, are doing side hustles. I think we as Black folks need to be much more aware of this. It's huge right now. I've shared with you guys how I'm working on a little thing myself right now that I'm really excited about.
0: Open it up might the right spend, track back.
1: No, I'm just might have to spend a little less time in the shed. Because it's something else I'm working on. But I always have something going on. But it's L.A. and everybody's always hustling. Everybody's always doing something.
0: You cannot have one job or one source of income living in the city.
1: Yeah, So I kind of want to do that. We just had John Hope Bryan on. Maybe we need to bring him on again.
2: Yeah, I hate that I missed that. I got to go back and listen to that.
1: It was good.
2: Yeah.
1: It was good.
2: He never disappoints.
1: He doesn't. He's good. He interviewed himself.
2: Literally. That's how he gets down.
1: Is that always
0: the case? It was a great interview.
1: Yeah.
0: Ish.
1: You just let him go.
0: Yeah. And you get a wealth of knowledge.
1: And it was funny. I went to the event that he did the next day. Same thing.
0: Yeah.
1: The person who was there to interview him barely said anything. But he was, you know, he had the crowd hype. I mean, they were with him.
2: He's all about financial literacy. One of his lines is here.
1: Mm-hmm.
2: He says, if I give a homeless person $1 million, they'll be broke in 6 months. Without the necessary financial literacy, he says.
1: Yes. Yes.
0: Just 6 months?
2: That's what he says.
0: Give me a month.
1: Right.
0: Spit.
2: $1 million is not what it once was.
1: Right. I could spend $1 million in a month.
0: I could spend $1 million in a day.
2: Facts.
1: Damn, what does that say about us? Good Lord.
0: That is expensive here. You buy a home right now is $800,000.
2: Mm. Yeah.
0: You still got to furnish a home, your million's gone.
2: Yep.
0: Like, be real.
1: Yeah. Some of us have student loans as well.
0: Exactly.
1: Yeah. Still working out all these years later. So.
2: Mm-hmm.
1: Yeah. All right, y'all. These callers have been quite patient with us today.
0: Sorry.
1: We do appreciate it. Let's do this again. Danny, you didn't even hear the question, did you?
2: I did not. Okay. I was retrieving the queen.
1: Yeah.
2: Who will be in the house?
0: That's supposed to be y'all. The one you're Dara and Danny. The guy that's Bobo is the one that's appalled right now.
1: That was just a little French. That was a little fake French.
0: It's the Sandbox.
1: All right, pull it together, Danny.
0: Let me jump into Aaron and not join in the shenanigans.
1: All right, we've left no time to reread these questions, these clues. We're going to the phone lines this morning with Wendy. Good morning, Wendy, and welcome to the front page.
3: Good morning, and I'm in shock because I didn't know that guy said that about Black women. So I'm just
0: exactly, Wendy.
3: I had no clue. Sometimes you apologize because of the reaction that you got, not because of the fact that you thought it in the first place, and you probably wouldn't have apologized if it hadn't been such a negative reaction, but I'm just in shock. But anyway...
1: It was very shocking.
0: It was just shocking.
1: It was very shocking.
2: Listen, apparently, these two in here is no big deal.
1: No, because it's been 15 years.
0: It's
1: that's
0: not even that. He has a preference. That's all he's saying.
2: Mm.
1: The way he put it was really crass.
2: Yes, it was really crass.
1: The way he put it was racist.
2: Correct.
1: The way you said it was racist.
0: Correct.
1: On top of it being racist.
0: Yeah.
1: So we agree. Very much. You should, Wendy, if you're just now hearing this,
3: I've
1: you should
3: never
1: very much be shocked. Yes.
3: I am shocked.
1: Wow. Yeah, we're relaxing, relating, and releasing, though. How you doing this morning, Wendy? Let's a little bit of a refresh.
3: I'm just in shock still.
1: But, okay. Wendy ain't having it.
3: Okay, we, like I said, we're used to it. Black women and Asian men are the least likely to be married.
1: That's true.
3: Yeah. Mm-hmm.
2: Yeah.
1: And we're amazing, Wendy. We're Black women are amazing. I don't know why we get slept on in the way that we do, but it's okay.
2: Yeah.
1: It's all right. That's why I said I'm not. That's one of the reasons that I said I can move on from it, because it's not surprising. And I feel a lot of that coming from our own men. That's the part of it to me that I feel like always needs to be an addendum there. It's like, well, y'all can't really be looking down on him because you just didn't say it like that then.
0: How many black athletes are married to white?
1: How many? Yeah. How many of our great black, I mean, even freedom fighters, black men who have fought for justice, liberation for black people, married to white women behind the scenes?
2: I love listening to both of y'all try to rationalize this white man saying
0: I'm not rationalizing.
2: That's exactly what both of y'all doing right now.
0: I just said I don't see the big deal.
1: Y'all ain't really spotless yourself.
2: You trying to equate black men marrying white women with what racist comment
1: I'm
2: that
1: just
2: the man
1: saying,
2: said.
1: They just didn't say it out loud. He said the quiet part out loud.
2: Yeah, he said it with his chest, too, and with a giggle.
1: It was wrong.
0: Not saying it was wrong, but it was his take.
1: It was wrong.
2: Okay.
1: Wendy, we apologize. Right,
3: but then we have George Lucas with his black wife. Just open that.
1: Yes.
3: Robert De Niro. There you go.
1: Robert De Niro is always, he always got a black woman on his arm.
2: Bill Maher used to, but I don't think he does anymore.
1: Bill Burr.
2: Bill Burr is married to a black woman. Yes.
1: Gary Owen. Always going to have
0: twice.
1: A black woman.
2: Yep. Twice, yeah. Yeah. He rocks with the sisters for sure.
0: Actually, that's all he rocks with.
1: There are some out there who know. And then, of course, our Danny and our Bobo rock with black women. I was shocked. I was shocked when I found out.
2: You said that kind of surprised me, dog.
1: I came to L.A. and I was like, every black man in L.A. dates white women. That was my perception.
2: Wow.
0: So there ain't that many of them out of here.
2: I've never dated a white woman in my life.
1: I was shocked.
2: Yeah.
0: Dated a white woman.
2: I've never even spent time, quote unquote, with a white woman.
0: Oh, that I can't.
1: Wendy.
3: Well, I think the bottom line is you guys have been exploring your options forever. Sure. And I think my sister's husband's white. It's not her first husband, but he's white. It's just like M&M's. Different on the outside, pretty much all same on the inside. And if you're going to restrict yourself to one color, then you're just limiting your options. That's all. You can find a great person regardless of what they look like.
1: Mm-hmm.
3: And especially for black women, since we've been rejected for so long, you might as well open up your options.
1: Mm-hmm.
3: You never know. Anyway.
1: Sure, might as well. That's why I say I ain't got no smoke for black women who date outside of their race. Leave them alone. Leave Ketanji alone. Leave Kamala alone. Leave them alone. Because half the time, black men are not checking for them anyway. Let them find love where they find it. So
0: a lot of black men don't like power.
1: You speaking the truth, Bo.
2: Yeah,
0: they need somebody submissive.
1: If you are a black woman who is ascended to a certain place in life, you are probably going to find it very difficult to find.
0: Oh, I know a lot of guys like that.
1: Partner.
2: Yeah.
3: Then what does that say about the guy?
1: I don't know.
3: The same thing about a black woman. It says something about the guy.
2: We got to step our game up as black men. There's no doubt. There's no doubt about that.
1: Well, we've talked it all down this morning, Wendy.
0: No, it's not that. I didn't have a rebuttal. I don't think it's a game step up. You just got to get comfortable with yourself and have confidence in yourself.
2: Yeah.
0: My wife is a boss. Like, a genius.
2: Yeah.
1: Bo is funny.
0: After I proposed, I said, are you sure?
1: Yeah. Bo is funny with that. My wife is a boss.
2: She's a genius.
1: I love that you love that about her.
0: She's embarrassed.
1: I love that you love that about her, Bo. That's one of your greatest assets.
2: I must say, when you told me what career she was in, I've never seen a queen nor king that has that career that
0: she has. Actually, there's a black one, and he is one of the most patented Imagineers ever.
2: Wow.
0: He has, I think, over 70 patents or something like that. Yeah, he's fire. Met him. Good dude.
1: Wow. Amazing. Wendy, have we forgotten what the question even was at this point? Do you even remember what the answer was?
3: I just hope I have the right answer.
1: Mm. Oh. Mm. We didn't even take care of
0: that. What you got, Wendy?
3: Quincy Delight Jones?
1: Yeah, of course it's Quincy D. Jones. Of course.
3: It had to be him because he's pretty much the only one.
1: Yeah.
0: The man who jacked me from my seat.
3: And his wife, even though she's white, loves her death, Peggy Lipton.
1: Speaking of which, have we ever seen Quincy with a black woman?
2: Come on, you get careful now. Careful.
1: Have we ever seen Quincy with a black woman? I'm just saying, evidence facts.
2: I'm just
1: saying. The facts are the facts. The facts are the facts.
3: But Travis Kelce, though, he dated a black man, so.
1: Man, who is he with now?
2: Until he got the most popular white woman on earth.
0: The richest.
3: Yeah.
2: And the richest, yeah.
1: Yeah, some would say he was slumming it for a little while.
2: Slumming it?
1: That's what they do. Wow. That's what they do.
2: Wow. Okay.
1: Wendy, congratulations. You have been crowned our Black Culture Historian of the Day, so wear your crown proudly.
3: Thank you.
1: Thank you, Wendy. All right, we done talked it all down. We done had a whole conversation.
2: We went from fathers to interracial relationships for some strange reason.
1: We talked about something else.
0: Sneakers.
1: Before the sneakers.
2: Yeah.
1: Talked it all down. Okay.
2: That's front page.
1: Well, the stage has been set for Dr. Patrice LaGoy.
2: The phone lines are going crazy, of course.
1: Calling about what this morning, but maybe we'll save that for Friday, for Freedom Friday. But we are going to go and grab Miss Patrice LaGoy, whose lovely, lovely, lovely presence is here with us this morning. When a child experiences violence, loss, instability, or another traumatic event, the events may appear in ways that adults don't immediately connect to what happened. Dr. Patrice LaGoy joins us to explain what trauma can look like at different ages, how parents can respond without causing further harm, and when professional support may be needed. We're discussing practical ways that families, schools, and communities can help children recover and regain a sense of safety. Coming up after the break, we're going to have to forego that song because we done talked our way all through it, Bo. So we're back with Dr. Patrice LaGoy. I'm Dara Starr Tucker, and I'll be back after this. 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

0: to the front page. I am Dara Starr Tucker, and we have the one and only lovely Miss Patrice, Dr. Patrice LaGoy in the building. Welcome, Dr. LaGoy.
1: Thank you so much for having me.
0: Thank you so much for being here. Now, let me get this out of the way before we get to yakety yakking. I'm going to tell you who she is. She's been with us before. I think this year, earlier this year, was it January, February, something?
1: I think it was around February.
0: Okay. Mm-hmm. Let me tell you about her, and then we have things other than our topic that I want to discuss before we get into our topic this morning. Dr. Patrice LaGoy is an international psychologist and licensed marriage and family therapist whose work centers on trauma, relationships, cultural identity, and mental wellness. She earned a PhD in international psychology after completing training in marriage and family therapy and beginning her career in entertainment marketing. Dr. LaGoy has specialized in training in EMDR, trauma-focused cognitive behavioral therapy, maternal mental health, intimate partner violence, anger management, and post-incarceration reentry. She serves as research chair for Maternal Mental Health Now and board chair of Open Paths Counseling Center. Her expertise has appeared in media outlets, and she hosts the award-winning podcast Like-Minded with Dr. Patrice. Her work emphasizes culturally informed care that helps individuals and families build resilience, strengthen relationships, and navigate life experiences. So welcome once again, Dr. Patrice LaGoy, to
1: the front page.
0: So good to have you here. Well, so many important things to talk about before we get to our real conversation. First of all, your t-shirt is fire.
1: Thank you very much.
0: Tell us who you're wearing this morning.
1: So I'm wearing Octavia Butler, the amazing science fiction author. I'm a big fan, and this brand, it's a Black-owned company, Culture 12, and they make all kinds of beautiful t-shirts. You know, James Baldwin. I have this one, Octavia Butler. I have so many, five of them. So yes, big fan.
0: That is the coolest shirt. So tell us the name of the brand again.
1: Culture 12.
0: Okay, Culture 12. Culture I'm looking 12. Them up right now. Yes, Bo. Bo's a big t-shirt fan.
1: Are you?
2: Yeah. I guess I am. Hello.
0: You wear graphic tees all the time.
2: Oh, that's my cousin's clothing line, Grit. That's the stuff I go work out in.
0: Yeah, but you're always wearing some kind of t-shirt with something on it.
2: Yeah, I like.
0: This is
2: stuff
0: one of the few days I've ever
2: sneakers.
0: Seen where you've worn a t-shirt that has nothing on it. That's very interesting. This would be the only day I've ever seen you wear just a plain tee.
2: Well, this shirt was designed to hide my gut. It's tight at the top and loose at the bottom, so it don't look so fat.
0: Yeah.
2: Oh, trust me, once I drop about 10, 15 pounds, woo! Look out now.
0: Well, Dr. Patrice, you were listening to our conversation.
1: I was.
0: Please share your thoughts on this conversation.
1: I had so many feelings because actually I used to be a huge John Mayer fan. And then when I heard that, I was like, ugh.
0: Yeah.
1: And I heard you all talking about it. And I do think that you can have a preference. Of course, everyone has preferences. Yeah. It's the way it was done. It was so callous and unnecessary.
0: Yeah.
1: I mean, who was that for?
0: Yeah.
1: Who was that for?
0: Yeah.
1: And I have not been a fan since. I can't go back.
0: It took me, I would say, I mean, even now it's a little bit weird, but it's probably just been in the last 5 years mm-hmm. that I've started to kind of go like, okay,
1: yeah.
0: You know, when are we going to allow this man to kind of redeem himself a little bit? It was during the pandemic because he started putting up content and doing these lives.
1: Uh-huh.
0: And then he talked about it.
1: Oh,
0: and
1: really?
0: He said somebody had referenced him, and the first thing they talked about was that. And he was like, I really need you all to update your files. He was like, it's been a long time. And he's like, I've really talked about this since then. And I'm asking you,
1: yeah,
0: please, you know, just.
1: I get it. I mean, it's not occupying any brain space for me.
0: Right,
1: you know, I'm not mad.
0: He's just kind of on the sidelines.
1: Yeah, it's not for me anymore.
0: Yeah, he was there for me for a good 10 years.
1: Yeah.
0: But, you know. It is what it is.
1: It is what it is.
0: Yeah, but I mean, it's and again, the crassness with which it was mm-hmm. said, I don't argue that at all. It was really, really kind of horrible and hurtful, too.
1: Because
0: I guess, dude, I like
1: exactly.
0: you.
1: Exactly.
0: Yeah.
1: Like but who I mean, you like, and you can keep that to yourself,
0: right.
1: though, honestly.
0: Right.
2: But is it the fact that you liked him that it bothered you?
0: Partly, yeah.
2: Okay.
0: Yeah.
2: That's what it is,
1: well,
2: then.
1: And you all were talking about it, too, because he was pretty immersed in Black, probably still is. I mean, I think of him like on Chappelle's show, remember? He used to be on Chappelle's show.
0: He did go
1: you
0: on
1: know,
0: Chappelle's
1: and
0: show, yeah.
1: like the kind of music that he created and the people he'd collaborate with. And I'm like, it's just disrespectful.
0: Yeah.
2: I'm not denying the fact that it was disrespectful. It shouldn't have been said, but it was his preference.
1: Yes.
2: Like, I can't get mad at a guy for his preference. He just, like you said, Dara, He said it. Yeah. He just said it. If he would have just kept it to himself, we would have never knew life would have gone on. Ta-da.
0: Right.
1: Or he could have said it a different way. There's like 10 other ways you could have said that.
0: Right.
2: Yeah, he just said it trying to, like you said, trying to be
1: funny, but it didn't land.
0: To be honest, I don't think he could have said it in a way that would not have been offensive. It's hard to imagine saying that in a non-offensive way.
1: Right.
0: But he said it in the most offensive way.
1: Right. I don't even remember what the question was. Like, I don't know what he was asked.
0: No, but he wasn't asked anything. He was just yammering. Yeah.
1: Yeah.
0: Shut it up. But he was that type of dude. I think that was a brick wall that he needed to hit because he was just that kind of person who was just always kind of, you know, trying to be funny.
1: Yeah, I think you're right about that.
0: So, yeah. Anyway, okay. Well, Dr. LaGoy, we brought you here for your expertise on some other issues.
1: Yes. But can I say, though, when you all were talking about colorism, because that's what I studied, my research is all in colorism and skin lightening, and there are all these statistics that show, like, for every shade that your skin is darker, the more likely you are to go to prison or get a harsher sentence if you go to prison, to be, when you're in school, to get harsher punishments from your teachers, everything, like it all, and less likely to be married, I think that was mentioned, all of these kinds of things. So
0: yeah, people,
1: it's real. Yeah.
0: Did you have something you want to say, Bob?
2: It was a joke. I just bit my tongue.
1: Was it going to be like a John Mayer kind of joke?
2: Yeah, a little bit.
1: Mm-mm.
2: Yeah, a little bit. If you're darker hue, then, you know, you go to jail longer. So if me and Danny do the crime, I'm getting off.
0: Danny was serving a longer sentence.
1: Sadly, you're not wrong. You're not wrong.
0: Yeah, it's and we realize this. I hope most of us realize this in the black community.
2: Danny, what you doing later?
0: Which is why it always surprises me when people try to deny colorism or when they try to deny racism, even worse, where it's like, man, even within blackness, we can see where a person's skin color deeply impacts their experience of the world. Absolutely. It impacts your experience of so many things. And if I, as a black person, can see that, why would a white person not be able to see that my experience of the world is vastly different from theirs?
1: Yeah, I mean, I think that when you ask someone to confront those kinds of things, then they have to confront the biases that live within them. Mm. And a lot of people don't want to do that. So it's easier a lot of ways to say it's not real anymore or it's not a problem anymore. You know, people are living in the past rather than to say, like, actually, there's all these ways that I have benefited from racism. You know, if you're a white person, benefited from racism, you know, people have benefited from colorism. And so I think that's a hard thing for people to confront.
0: Yeah. Yeah. It's just, I don't know. It's a lot of this, these silly things that we argue over, and half of this stuff is just internet arguing. It's not, you know, probably not happening that much in the real world. But a lot of the stuff, in my estimation, is just, they're being willfully obtuse. You know, you're kind of wasting your energy and your time arguing with people, and I really don't do it anymore.
1: Right.
0: Because if they wanted to see it, they could.
1: 100%.
0: Yeah. Well, Dr. Patrice, when I reached out to you a few days ago and asked you whether you could be on the show, and I was so glad that you said that you could. And it was my husband, Greg, by the way, who suggested. He's like, oh, Dr. Patrice, haven't had her on in a while. I'm like, yes, Dr. Patrice. But yeah, you mentioned that this was a topic that you actually wanted to cover, this childhood trauma topic. And it's something I don't think we've really ever talked about on the show, this version of the show. Why was this a topic that you specifically wanted to home in on today?
1: Well, you know, when you reached out to me, I was thinking about Nolan Wells, you know, in particular. And we know, you know, just, I think it was yesterday, right? The grand jury declined to further investigate. And it made me think of how we talk to children specifically when they see these kinds of things in the news. They see kids who look like them, who are their age, and these terrible things are happening. You know, as parents, as caregivers, how do you talk to your children about these things without scaring them, without making them feel like the world is such a scary place? You know, and not just those kinds of traumas, right? Because I feel like that kind of thing is like a collective trauma. It brings up all of these other situations where we think about, you know, black children in danger, you know, just by living, right? And it brings up that long list of people that we can name. And that's a collective trauma that we all experience. And then, you know, how do we talk to kids about individual trauma? So if there's like a death in the family, you know, how do we deal with that? And I think that a lot of adults don't regulate themselves first before they think about how to communicate with the child, whether it's an individual issue or a collective kind of trauma. And I just think, you know, that we probably need to talk about that more than we do. I think a lot of times adults are so uncomfortable with it themselves that they don't they don't talk to their children about it, and they just hope that they figure it out on their own. And that doesn't really work that way.
0: Yeah, we hear this word trauma used a lot in, you know, I think therapy speak in general has become a lot more common than it used to be. I'm sure for you that probably is a little bit, I don't want to say cringy or laughable, but it's probably very interesting for you as, you know, a mental health professional to hear the way a lot of these words are bandied about. But trauma is one that we hear probably on a daily basis, whether it's being used in a lighthearted way or if someone is really claiming or stating that they have experienced trauma. What is the difference, Dr. LaGoy, between just dealing with stress, dealing with things that are painful or hurtful, and dealing with what something that you would label as trauma?
1: Yeah. You know, I actually do these little videos like Psychology Explained because you're right. On the one hand, I really appreciate how much people are tapping into their mental wellness and thinking about these things, you know, boundaries and how, you know, their styles of attachment and that kind of thing. And then I think the other part of it is how important it is that we use all those terms correctly and know what we're talking about. So like, for example, like PTSD, you know, when we're talking about trauma, it's something people say all the time. Everything is not PTSD. Everything is not, you know, it's a very specific, if we're talking about like a diagnosis, but trauma, you know, can be things that it's like an event happens and how we process it. Because sometimes terrible events can happen, but if we're able to process them either, you know, with someone else or to work through them, it doesn't always become, you know, PTSD, right? It doesn't mean that it will become that. So there's ways to experience traumatic events and help each other heal and work through them and process them so that it doesn't have a negative impact on you forever, right? So there's traumas that can be like one event. There can be traumas that happen over time. So for example, if you live in a tough neighborhood where there's a lot of violence, that's trauma. That's trauma that you're experiencing every day and your body is never able to relax, right? Your cortisol levels are always elevated far beyond where they're supposed to be. That affects us in so many different ways. So we know, like as adults, that when you experience, you know, different kinds of traumatic events and they're not processed properly, you know, that shows up in our health, our medical health in a lot of ways. You know, you see more strokes, you see heart attacks, you see all of these kinds of things because trauma lives in our bodies if we don't work on processing it.
0: Yeah. What are some of the signs that a child is in a state of trauma, has experienced trauma?
1: Right. It's interesting because it kind of ties a little bit to what you all were talking about earlier because in Black children specifically, trauma can show up in different ways or it can be interpreted in different ways, right? So if you see a child who all of a sudden is, you know, falling asleep in class or is not doing their homework anymore or is kind of, you know, talking back to their parents and that kind of thing, you might just think, okay, they're being bad. Mm-hmm. And really that could be a response. Like that could be them shutting down from things that they're experiencing. And so I think, you know, it's always important to not make assumptions about what's going on, especially when you see changed behavior in someone, if they used to be this way and all of a sudden they're like this, something's probably going on. Mm-hmm. And so it's really important to talk to kids, you know, that you care for, you know, teachers, that kind of thing, and see like what's going on and ask the question rather than making the assumption about what's happening.
0: Yeah. And how do those how do you start those conversations? Yeah. How does a parent or a teacher or anyone begin to broach a conversation if you begin to suspect that maybe a child has dealt with some sort of trauma?
1: Right. I think that a couple things I think that we can all do is, number one, like regulate yourself before you go into these conversations. Like if you were feeling, you know, triggered, to use another, you know, term that people like to use, if you're feeling that already, you're not going to be able to go into a situation calmly. And I think that we need to always think, how is this affecting me? Is this bringing up other things for me that I need to deal with before I go into this conversation so that I can be regulated? So that's one. And I think the other thing that's really important is that to not wait for the traumatic event to have those conversations, right? So to already build a foundation about this is, you know, there are some things, you know, this might happen. People react this way or they react that way. And you're already having those conversations before you're in the moment. And so that way that person, the child knows that you're someone that they can go to when they're having issues, you know, rather than having to take it all in themselves.
0: Should a child always be encouraged to open up or to talk about a traumatic event? Is that always the best approach to try and get them to reveal that to you and to talk about it?
1: I think it really depends on the age and maturity level. So like with younger children, you know, play therapy is common. It's not talk therapy. They may not have the words to explain what's going on with them or what happened, but you can see how that is displayed in the way that, you know, you are interacting with them, you know, if you're a child therapist. And so there's different ways to talk, you know, in quotes, about what's going on. But the important part is that it is communicated with someone and someone hears them and validates. You know, we all need validation no matter our age, right? Mm-hmm. It's just that it's going to be different approaches depending on the age level of a child. But yes, you do always want your child to know, or any children that you're responsible for, to know that they can come to you, that you are a trusted adult, that you will listen to them without judging. And I think the other thing that we have to really be careful not to do is to rush to fix them, you know, to say, oh, it'll be okay. You know, maybe it will be okay, but for right now, that person's in pain, and they need to know that you can handle their pain.
0: Yeah. We are talking this morning with Dr. Patrice Lagoy. We are talking about childhood trauma and how to recognize the signs of it. And hopefully we'll get some info on, from you, Dr. Lagoy, on exactly what to do about it once you do start to understand that a child has experienced trauma. You have a podcast as well, I want to let folks know, called Like Minded with Dr. Patrice, that I'm guessing people can find on any of the podcast platforms. Mm-hmm. What do you talk about on your podcast?
1: So it is a mental health, surprise, surprise, podcast, but I talk with business leaders, athletes, celebrities, clinicians, academics, and really what I enjoy on that show is that people tell their own personal journey. So I always think, as a therapist, I have the most interesting, powerful conversations that no one can ever hear because of, you know, confidentiality. I don't talk about them. So this gives an opportunity to have those conversations publicly, and for people to be vulnerable, often in ways that they never have been before. And it's really really powerful, like moving conversations.
0: Yeah, it sounds terribly, terribly interesting. Boy, it's called Like Minded with Dr. Patrice. Find it on all platforms. On Instagram, can you tell me your handle?
1: Sure, it's Dr. Patrice Lagoy.
0: Oh, Dr. Patrice Lagoy, just keep it simple.
1: Patrice, P-A-T-R-I-C-E, Lagoy, L-E-G-O-Y.
0: All right, Dr. Patrice Lagoy on Instagram. Her podcast is Like Minded with Dr. Patrice. Now, you mentioned, Dr. Lagoy, that trauma can show up in a lot of different ways. Children begin to act differently than they did before. That might be a sign, could likely be a sign, that something has happened, that they may have experienced a trauma. But that's showing up in things like nightmares or anxiety or even like aggression and withdrawal. And that, to a lot of us, just translates as bad behavior.
1: 100%.
0: So what do you do when you're experiencing, you know, a child who is just, they just appear to be behaving badly?
1: Right.
0: What can, I guess, parents do to maybe regulate themselves in that moment when you're realizing maybe trauma has happened, but also I'm dealing with a child who is just behaving badly?
1: Right. Because you can't ignore that, right? But I think that you can understand that when you are able to talk to that child, if they're able to share what has been happening with them, then a lot of those problems, they're given a chance to resolve, right? But you can't jump to just do your homework, do as you're told, if you're not addressing, like, why is my child acting so differently, or what's happening here? This is not their usual behavior. Something is going on. It could be a traumatic event. It could be something else, but there is something, there. And I think that not wanting to rush to make your child good again, but really focusing on what's happening with them. And I think asking those questions and not leading with, you're not doing this, you're not doing that, because that makes us shut down, right? We all get defensive. We're like, you're not a person that I can share with.
0: Right.
1: It needs to be a very open kind of conversation. You say, you know, I've noticed that there's been some changes. Like, how are you feeling? What's going on? Like, what can I help you with? You know, and having that kind of conversation that's not about judgment, that's not about, you know, trying to get them to be back to who they were. It's like, okay, what's happening with you? Just like, you as someone you can talk to.
0: Yeah. I would imagine in this day and age, and you know, it's always been this day and age, things have always kind of been worse than they ever were before. But now, you know, we're dealing with, of course, you know, violence, racism, school shootings.
1: Yes.
0: I can only imagine what that is like for a child to have to process, you know, in the wake of a school shooting. They have to get up and go back to school and just, you know, to deal with that. Social media and all of the pressures that causes. all of these pressures together, I'm sure, have a collective effect on children. It may not even be one incident that happened. Right. It's just the pressure and the weight of existing in society as it is now. How can those things impact a child's psychology and maybe lead to just an ongoing trauma?
1: Right. I mean, I think that a lot of those kinds of things, especially, you know, when you're exposed to so much, in some ways, it's great. We can see what's happening around the world in all these other ways, especially when your brain is not fully developed, you know, when your prefrontal cortex is not fully developed, then a lot of that, you can take it on without having perspective. And I think that it can lead to a lot of hopelessness, actually, is what you see, you know, in kids as they get older, because they're just like, all these terrible things are happening. I don't have any power in the world. Like, you know, what's the point? What's the point of anything? And so I think, you know, social media for sure, exposure to all of these things that are happening, you know, how do you manage that with your child? Like, how it's really important to have those kinds of boundaries in your home where they're not just able to see anything without and have to process it themselves, right? So it's not, I'm not saying bury your head in the sand and pretend like there's nothing going on. Know that your kids will know about some of these things. They will learn about some of them, but it needs to be part of a conversation with you so that you can tell them, yes, these things are happening. Here's maybe where we can have change, where we can, you know, have impact, right? Positive impact, so that they don't feel so overwhelmed by all of the things that are happening, you know. And I think that along with that, thinking about how we talk to our kids about traumatic events that are going on, you know, like with violence and that kind of thing. So I was thinking about this earlier, Jar, and I was remembering for my parents, they're like, look, it's hard, like, you know, as a Black person, it's going to be hard. And they would make us watch Eyes on the Prize. Do you remember Eyes on the Prize?
0: Yeah.
1: So every Sunday night, my friends were outside playing. We were watching Eyes on the Prize. And I'm like, you know, and so for people who don't know, but I'm sure a lot of people do, you know, it's a civil rights documentary that PBS used to show. Yeah. I think they might still show it.
0: Yeah.
1: But that took place over years. But they were like, you need to know what people have sacrificed. You need to know what's happened. But when you're a young kid and you're seeing, you know, Emmett Till's body, like that's traumatizing, right? And so I was thinking about that, where it's, yes, you want to educate. You want to educate your kids. You also want to have those conversations with them so that they're not just left processing that themselves. Like, could that happen to me? Is that going to happen to me? All of those kinds of things, you know? So we really have to, you know, check in with ourselves and think about how we maybe learned or did not learn those skills, you know, and then how we want, what we want to keep from what we've learned and what is not, maybe needs to be updated, you know?
0: Yeah, I as you're talking, I'm remembering that some of my strongest childhood memories are just of, and again, you are a human being as a parent. You're processing through this stuff yourself. I remember the Space Shuttle Challenger being a huge story, you know, probably the biggest story. It was the September 11th of my childhood. You know, it felt like that type of moment from my childhood. And we all remember it, of course, because of the way that the adults around us responded. We were at home. We were homeschooled kids at that time. And of course, you know, our mother just flew into a fit and came running in and turning on the television. It was just like she was having a genuine reaction in that moment. And she was a news watcher. And I feel like that helped me a lot in life. It helped me to do what I'm doing right now.
1: Yeah.
0: But it also meant that we were watching her respond to a lot in real time.
1: Interesting,
0: you know,
1: Donna.
0: I remember hearing her. She had a very specific reaction when something would be very shocking. She would go, "What?" And you know, her voice would just go up to the rafters. But I mean, that for us was like, I remember that vividly. It was such a moment. I'm like, oh my God, my mother is troubled.
1: Right. And do you remember if that made you feel like I need to take care of her, or if it made you feel like this is unsafe?
0: Something's unsafe.
1: Yeah.
0: Something is unsafe. The world is unsafe. My mother doesn't feel safe, which means I'm not safe.
1: What? And it's true, right? Because if you look at your parents, these are the people who are responsible for you. And if they're like things are not, and you're like, okay, well then I'm clearly not. So you can like take on, you know, either that feeling of I'm not safe. Okay, so the world's not safe, or I have to make them safe. Like I now have to parentify myself and make my parent feel safe, right? And I think it's, you know, I'm not saying anything negative about your mom. I think we've all had those kinds of experiences because people didn't always think about how do I mean, I've never heard my parents say, how do I regulate myself before I talk? Like, that's not, it's not on their list of things to do, right?
0: Right.
1: Like growing up. But I think that we can, you know, remember that, have those experiences and think about how did I feel as a kid? Okay, now let me think about what I could have done to take a beat myself before I talk to my child, before I expose them to these things so that they're not reacting to my reactions.
0: What if you as a parent are experiencing your own trauma
1: right.
0: in that moment. Mm-hmm. I mean, what are your thought process? What are your decisions that you have to make in that moment? How do you get to the point where you regulate yourself enough to even be able to think about what your child may be experiencing? If you are watching
1: yeah.
0: a traumatic news event, or if something did happen mm-hmm. to you, you know, there was yes. you know, a break-in or some mm-hmm. sort of violence or whatever
1: yeah.
0: in the home, how do you as a parent care for a child who is experiencing a trauma while mm-hmm. you yourself are experiencing that?
1: Yeah. And I think it's so important to not pretend that, oh, the child won't remember this, that what
0: right.
1: this happened, you know, like to not sweep it under the rug. But I think that it's so important for us to recognize when we are not okay.
0: Yeah.
1: But first. And yeah. so if something like that happens, like let's say a break-in, that is incredibly traumatic, and to talk about something that makes everyone feel very unsafe. But as a parent, you know, to have your adult support group, right? So you're not talking to your kids only about
0: right.
1: that. And like just like trading trauma back and forth, right? So if you're experiencing something from a situation like that, to talk to, you know, a therapist, talk to friends, but talk to adults and have those people that you can share that with. And when you talk to your child, I think it's important, you know, depending on their age and maturity, to say, that was scary. Mm-hmm. I was scared. You know, I know you're probably scared too. You know, how are you feeling about it? You can be honest and say that was scary. The child knows it was scary. You know, that's not a secret. But I think that being able to make sure that you have a space to process what you're going through that is not your child, that is not putting that on your child for them to do that for you.
0: Yeah. Yeah. And that's tough in the moment. I don't envy parents.
1: It's so tough. Yeah. We don't always get it right.
0: I know.
1: Sometimes I'm like, I should have done that differently.
0: Yeah. And if you mess it up, those are memories that they will carry.
1: It is, but I will also say, and this I think is also like where I always think about like with relationships, like when I work with couples, that is also an opportunity, you know, to say, I messed up.
0: Yeah.
1: And so then your child learns how to mess up and also acknowledge it, admit it, and maybe ask for forgiveness, right?
0: Yeah.
1: You can model that as well. That is an opportunity.
0: Yeah.
1: You know, we don't want the mistakes to be, you know, too upsetting or for the apology to take too long,
0: yeah.
1: you know, to come around. But it doesn't, if there is a mistake, we're human, there will be. If there's a mistake, you can always work on repair.
0: Yeah. We are talking this morning with Dr. Patrice LaGoy about dealing with childhood trauma. How do we recognize the signs of it, and how do we help our children work through it once we understand that that is something that they have experienced? We're going to take a brief break and come back with more of our conversation with Dr. LaGoy. I want to remind you that you can find Dr. LaGoy on Instagram at Dr. Patrice LaGoy. That's DrPatriceLegoy. Dr. Patrice LaGoy on Instagram. You can also find her podcast called Like Minded with Dr. Patrice on all podcast platforms. We'll take a break and come back with more of our conversation on childhood trauma with Dr. Patrice LaGoy right after this.
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0: Laura Tucker, and we are here this morning with Dr. Patrice LaGoy. Thank you for being with us, Dr. Patrice.
1: Thank you for having me.
0: Dr. LaGoy, we are talking this morning about childhood trauma and how we can recognize the signs of it, what we can do about it when we begin to recognize the signs of it. Something we don't talk about often enough. I know this certainly was not a subject that was on people's minds when I was a kid.
1: Right.
0: This is a fairly, I would say in the last maybe 25, 30 years, maybe a fairly new topic, I think. Why does it take so long oftentimes for us to understand that children can, as you said, we just kind of assume that they forget about things, that they move on, that they're not hanging on to things. Why has it taken us so long as a society to understand that children do, in fact, carry trauma?
1: Right. Well, I think that a lot of it is, you know, like some of the things that we're talking about, you know, if people are experiencing violence, you know, that kind of thing, it's loss in the family. Often the parents are just trying to survive themselves. Mm-hmm. And you need emotional space in order to think about, okay, what is the long-term impact on me? How does that affect how I'm raising my child, the things that I say to them, the way that I protect them or don't protect them, right? And so that requires space to do so. And when you're just trying to survive, you don't always have the space for that, right? So a lot of times, you know, people rely on hope. Like, I hope that they don't remember, or I hope that it doesn't affect them, you know, because I don't have the space myself to do my own healing, let alone to try to really have these conversations, you know. And that's not a blaming thing. I think that's a reality, you know, that there has not always been the emotional space, you know, to be able to think about those kinds of things, because it's painful.
0: Yeah.
1: When you confront it and ask those questions, then sometimes you have to sit with a lot of painful realities. Mm-hmm. And we don't always want to do that.
0: Yeah.
1: You know, I get it.
0: Yeah, yeah. What role can teachers and school counselors and people who are maybe these secondary figures in a child's life, what role do they play in helping to spot childhood trauma and to maybe bring that to the parents' attention?
1: Mm-hmm. I think that, you know, what we were saying before, like when you see a change, don't make an assumption about what that change is. It's not that all of a sudden this child has decided to be bad, you know. I hate even saying being bad, but you know what I mean. Like, I think that sometimes people just put a child in that bucket and kind of throw the kid away, you know, in some ways, and say, okay, well, that's not, their kid's not going to live up to their potential or whatever, when that they could be having a very natural response to a traumatic event, right? So giving them space to be able to talk about that. And sometimes, you know, it's not always things that you could even fix, like as a caregiver, as a teacher, but having someone hear you and believe your experience is incredibly healing. Like, sometimes that's all that it is. Mm-hmm. You just need to have someone who's like, actually, that was terrible that happened to you. Mm. And to not dismiss it, or to not like play it down, you know, and just that actually was a really awful thing. And sometimes, you know, we can get through terrible things that happen when we have like a witness to our pain, you know, and someone to validate it. We can.
0: Yeah. How does a parent know if they are at the point with a child where maybe just giving them space to talk about it, opening up, you know, as you said, listening and allowing them to be heard? How does a parent know when that maybe is not enough and a child does need to see maybe a professional?
1: Mm-hmm. I mean, and yes, it's a good question, because you can try to do that, and maybe the child still, for whatever reason, doesn't feel like they can open up. You know, maybe they don't want to hurt you. They don't want to disappoint you. And so, you know, sometimes you have to bring in someone else, you know, like, okay, I understand you don't feel like you can talk to me about this, but I do want you to talk to someone. You know, who do you feel comfortable with? Is it a coach? Is it a teacher? You know, is it a therapist? Because you don't have to be everything for your child, but you need to give them the space so that they know that they can talk to someone, that they don't have to work through everything alone. Because I think when people feel like they have to internalize things, it makes it very difficult to heal. So it doesn't need to be you, but it should be someone. You know, talk to someone that you trust, that we trust, you know, about what you're going through. Sometimes it's easier not to do with parents. You know, there's things you don't want to tell your parents all the time.
0: Oh, yeah. Yeah. Well, how can Black families who are...
1: I think that it's really important, right, that you, if you are a member of our community and your child is experiencing something, that you want to make sure that you're not putting them in a position where they're going to be further traumatized, you know, by someone making assumptions about them and about their behavior. And I'm not

0: It is dedicated to making sure that all the therapists represent the community. Mm-hmm. So you can find a therapist of any background, you know, that you're looking for, that connects with you. And that in itself, that kind of like shorthand mm-hmm. makes it a lot more comfortable, especially like when you're a child and this is a new situation and you might be uncomfortable talking about something. So really not being shy about advocating for a child and making sure that the support they're getting is going to be helpful and not further hurtful to them.
1: Yeah. Yeah. And so what happens mm-hmm. when you take your child to a trauma therapist? Yeah. What sort of methods? Because, you know, a lot of us are not even really mm-hmm. accustomed to, we haven't seen mental health professionals ourselves yeah. and might have a lot of resistance and hesitance yeah. to taking our child mm-hmm. to mm-hmm. a mental health professional. What happens in that room? What sort of techniques and methods yeah. are being used?
0: Yeah, I think when, if you are in that situation, when you approach a therapist, you as a parent also need to feel very comfortable with them and comfortable asking, like, what will you do? They mm-hmm. won't always share exactly what's happening in therapy, but you should know what kind of approaches they're going to use. So like I was saying, with younger kids, play therapy. And so that might not look like very much to someone just observing it, but kids will communicate what they're going through by the way that they play, by the drawings that they make. You will see the kind of things that children have been through, and that allows them to process it. Maybe they'll be up for talking about it, but maybe just expressing it can be enough, right? And as kids get older, you know, then there is more like talk therapy and that kind of thing where they have the words to share. I am, you know, as you mentioned, trained in EMDR, and actually I was trained by the people who did EMDR for the teachers at Sandy Hook, because, you know, you're talking about school shootings and that kind of thing, because everyone in that community, everyone when that happens needs healing. So people are like, oh, what are you doing? Are you hypnotizing me? You know, it's like, no, it's not that. It's just another way to process trauma.
1: Yeah.
0: You know, it's another way to rewrite the story that we tell ourselves about what we've been through so that it doesn't impact us in the same way. The way we talk about it is like, you're kind of just turning down the volume. You're not forgetting it happened. We're not, you know, we're not trying to make you think that that never happened to you. It happened and it has shaped who you are, but maybe it doesn't need to be so powerful in your life. And there are all kinds of different methods mm-hmm. For addressing trauma that, you know, can be made to be age appropriate depending on what your child's gone through or the situation. But you as a parent, when you're advocating for your child and you're making sure that they get help, ask the therapist, what kind of things do you do? And if you're not comfortable with it, then it probably would not be a good fit for your family, because when it's children, everyone needs to work all together in therapy. So it all needs to be like a really important, it's a really important community, holistic community.
1: Okay. Bo, in our last little 30 seconds.
2: Yeah, I'm going to make this quick. This is something that kind of hits home, mm-hmm. not me personally, but it's something that I've experienced. You have a lot of older of our community, mm-hmm. our black culture, black people, for mm-hmm. the most part, they don't believe in the words now of taking the kids to therapy mm-hmm. or the kids having depression or ADHD for mm-hmm. that matter. What would you tell a child to tell their mm-hmm. elders mm-hmm. to let them know that, yo, this is real? Like, mm-hmm. how would you recommend them going about that? I have a family member who went through something like this, and now that they're older, they're really battling this. Mm-hmm. And they're, you know...
1: But Bo, you asking this at
2: that's pretty much it. How would you recommend them to do that to go around it?
0: And I think,
2: sorry, Dara.
1: No, it's a great question.
0: It's a great question, and I think that, you know, to be able to tell someone I am struggling, because everyone knows it, right? If there is something that's going on with the child, the parents know it. You know, the older adults, they know it. They just don't know probably what to do about it, mm-hmm. and maybe they've decided it is this other thing that, you know, they're misbehaving. And so I think to be able to say you're struggling, and if that person can't hear that, is there someone else that you can talk to who maybe can communicate it to that person? Like, do you have an auntie who you can talk to, and maybe they can say it in a way that the other person can understand and can connect to?
2: Gotcha.
0: You know, and so using the people, you know, that care for you to help you communicate that message rather than trying to, you know, deal with it yourself or like struggle alone, I think is really important.
2: You want to get told, go depress them dishes.
0: Exactly. Like,
2: I'm depressed right now.
1: Talk about PTSD. Well, thank you, Dr. Patrice Lagoy, for being with us today. Yeah. We always appreciate having you around. Please come back and do this again with us soon.
0: Thank you so much for having me. I always enjoy my time talking to you.
1: Absolutely. Your podcast name again?
0: Like-Minded with Dr. Patrice.
1: 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Thank you for turning to the front page where our stories live and our voices lead. I'm Dara Starr Tucker. 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
1: Good morning, L.A. That's right. It's me, the fool, the king of prank phone calls, Nephew Tommy, and you are waking up with the Steve Harvey Morning Show. And here to keep you updated locally and the traffic is the one and only Adee Lamar. You ready for the crazy this morning, girl?
2: Yeah, I'm ready for it. You guys bring it hard every day. So, yes, we're ready for it. Look, we are up and moving this morning. We're going to talk about some state of emergencies that are underway. Some local emergencies have been called as well. We'll talk about it. Altadena, prepare for a big town hall. It's happening today. The Lucas Museum is finally open, and a lot of folks are excited about going, but there may be a little hiccup. We'll talk about that a little bit later on this morning. All right, let's roll through a little traffic, shall we? Northbound 110 at Manchester Avenue, there's a collision there. Heads up, it's going to be there for a minute. Also on the northbound 110 at Slauson Avenue, we're working through that area. And then you're back over. Looks like we may have some issues. This is going to be the 2100 block of Riverside Drive. Someone called me about this. Looks like it's maintenance, folks, so allow them to take care of that as safely as possible. We do have tickets to give away this morning. Disneyland, they're up, a family four-pack for you, so get ready for that. And this will get you qualified for the grand prize. It's a pair of Magic Key-inspired annual passes that would be yours, so get ready for it, all right?
3: Representation in clinical trials matters. 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That's why Let's Talk Trials exist, to help build understanding, spark conversations, and connect people to resources grounded in real experiences from communities like ours. 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
4: Tammy Mack.
2: Yes, ma'am.
4: I want to thank you for referring me to Homa Malayam. She got me, and you know the rest, and this is my second time using her. The first time my car slipped over on the 10 freeway. The second time somebody rear-ended me on the 90 freeway. That's why I went back to her. I loved her. She helped me get what I deserve. Everybody in her office was kind, friendly. It didn't take her long to settle my case. I left out of the country. I came back and my money was in my mailbox.
2: Just like that?
4: Just like that. It was 6 months. 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
12: Julie Delamora, Master Sergeant, U.S. Army. Proudest moment when my daughter joined the military at age 17, but at the same time a scary moment because she was one of the first to deploy to Afghanistan. And she was gone for 22 days without sharing the information that she was well, and received a phone call at 2 o'clock in the morning, and you hear pinging noises in the background, and those were Scud missiles right above her head. And knowing that she was well just made the transition from being a parent in the military to a Master Sergeant.

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0: 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Our Stevie gave us the soundtrack to our lives. And on December 19th, he's closing out his 50th anniversary world tour right here at the Intuit Dome in Inglewood. 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In full. One night, one album, 50 years. 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
4: Ladies and gentlemen, let me have your undivided attention. This is the Steve Harvey Morning Show. Now, this comes with a set of obligations, some regulations, and some stipulations. Number one, the regulation, you must start your morning with gratitude. No matter what's going on, you got to show gratitude. Now, that's the obligation. The regulations are, you must do it as soon as you wake up or as close to it. And the stipulations are, no matter what happens, you got to show it. That's all it is to it. It's about gratitude, man. Get that in your head today, Steve Harvey and everybody else listening. Understand, no matter how it's going, God will get you through it. That church say amen.
5: Amen.
6: Amen.
5: Amen.
4: Ladies and gentlemen, Steve Harvey Morning Show, Shirley Strawberry, Carla Farrell, Mississippi Monica Jr., comeback kid and the legend that is Nephew Tommy. Yeah, Junior. What hat is that you got on today?
7: Oh, it's just Atlanta Braves hat, that's all.
4: Oh, Atlanta Braves. Oh, where's your little Texans hat at, you? Yeah. Hey, y'all ain't seen a jersey, a hat?
7: No. No, I'm not going to see one. No.
4: Oh, okay. We'll wait. We'll figure out what's going on. Well, yeah, what's on your mind today?
7: Well, look, I want to talk about
4: that. Because that was your on mind.
7: I saw you do an interview over the weekend with Brandy. I saw that interview, man. That was a really powerful
4: My daughter,
7: interview.
4: Brandy.
7: Yeah, man.
4: It's a two-part interview. I think it's a couple hours long. It's the best interview I've ever done in my entire career.
5: Oh, nice. Really?
6: It was so good. Compliment.
7: It was so good.
5: Huh? Gave your daughter. That was great.
4: No, I was sitting there, and I forgot, actually, it was an interview. Because I was just
5: chopping it
4: I was
5: up,
4: talking to my oldest child.
5: Mm-hmm. Mm. Yeah. Aw, I love that.
4: And that is the longest we have ever sat down and talked.
5: Really?
7: Oh, man.
4: Yeah, but that's 2 hours, though. You know, I ain't talking to my kids for 2 hours.
5: Your children?
6: You ain't got 2 hours?
4: In a row?
6: What is 24 in a day? You can't give up
7: say 2 hours in a row?
4: 2 hours? What's
5: You're
4: what's
5: too happening? Funny.
4: Yeah, go ahead, Junior.
7: Well, I was saying, I did not know that all of that was happening, and you never displayed not one time that you was going through any of that. You were talking about they were taking your TV career and all that. I mean, all those things you were saying, honestly, right, like...
4: I got news for you. I got news for you, Junior. I'm going through something right now don't nobody know about. I ain't breathed a word about it.
5: Mm. Mm.
4: There is the scripture holds me together. But there's a poem by Rudyard Kipling, and there's a stanza in the poem that says, if you can make one heap of all your winnings and risk it on one turn of pitch and toss, lose and start again at your beginnings and never once breathe a word about your loss. When this announcement come out, what they're trying to do to me now, you're going to be stunned.
5: Wow.
7: Man.
3: 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I think it's a nice time to take a break right here. 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
10: Time for a look around the city with my fellow Texan, Adele Lamar. What's going on, girl?
11: What's up, Texan? We're trying to get some folks out to the Disneyland Park so they can enjoy themselves. The resort is doing it big for Halloween as it returns. We have a family four-pack to give away, one day, one park, as well as get them qualified for the grand prize. It's a pair of Magic Key-inspired annual passes. So, yeah, this one's got a little extra with it, so all you have to do is keep listening. I'll tell you how I'm going to give these away. Now, yesterday, we gave them away with the KJLH mobile app. So if you haven't downloaded it, it'd be a great time to do so. So you can grab those. We'll talk about it a little bit more. How about that? Sounds good? All right. Very good. We're rolling through traffic this morning. Firestone Boulevard, north on 710. There is a hazard there. It's actually a collision, folks are calling me about. 700 block of Washington, that's maintenance, so heads up in that area. And then Manchester Avenue, the on-ramp from the northbound 110, it's a crash. We're waiting to hear more about this one to see how it's developing. But in the meantime, if you're headed that way, expect to slow down a bit, all right? Good morning. It's a day, Lamar. 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
1: All right, guys, according to the New York Post, Nolan Wells' death was, quote, consistent with drowning, and there was no foul play, grand jury found after reviewing the official autopsy and other evidence in the highly publicized case. The Mississippi State Medical Examiner's Office found the 18-year-old's cause and manner of death undetermined, echoing the results of an independent autopsy carried out by a pathologist hired by Wells' family. The grand jury finds that the position of, the condition of, the time of discovery, and the location of Mr. Wells' body is consistent with drowning, according to the report filed Friday in Jackson County. Nolan's death, of course, attracted national attention, and his parents openly wondered if race was a factor.
2: So when somebody drowns, it makes sense to take your throat out. Didn't they take his whole throat out?
1: We read in all those stories.
3: Suspected foul play.
2: You removed an entire throat from a body. Mm-hmm.
4: Well, let me ask
1: Let me ask you a question.
4: I've been in a couple of drowning situations myself. By the grace of God, I'm still here. Mm-hmm. When you are drowning, how do other people get your phone?
1: Exactly.
5: That's a great question.
1: So what do they think? We forgot about this case, and they could just come out and say this, and everybody be like, oh, okay, he drowned.
2: I think we're stupid.
1: Yeah, don't go any farther with it. I mean, really, what is this?
4: Well, they're going to protect them kids now.
3: There were 43 witnesses, according to People magazine, that the grand jury heard from. Mm-hmm. 43 witnesses that talked about, I guess, the events of that day, you know, and the disappearance of Nolan. It's still something fishy. Something is
2: any of them 43. Any of them 43 black?
3: I don't know. It has the breakdown in this article of the grand juror's race, but not of the witnesses.
6: When do you report the drowning? Is it days later?
1: Junior.
6: After you get situated, take a shower, and go to bed and wake up the next day.
2: If you go home and talk to your mama, that's a judge.
6: Talk to your mama.
3: And then you call the family.
1: The attorney, yeah.
2: Yeah.
3: Yeah.
1: Got to get your story straight.
3: I don't believe we'll ever know what happened at night.
1: Really, really bad.
3: This is
1: bad
3: awful.
1: Stain. Yeah. Wow. I know his poor mom is like, and his dad. Well, yeah, this is terrible. This is really terrible. But we're not going to stop talking about it. That's for sure.
2: No. We finna quit going to these lakes with certain people. That's what we finna quit doing. These little getaways.
1: All right. Moving on to other trending news. Converse sneakers issued an apology for their latest ad. I know you guys all saw this. It looks like Ku Klux Klan imagery in the ad. There are a pair of black sneakers dangling in the picture. And they were also likened to a lynching victim. Converse issued an apology and said, this should not have happened, and we will do better. We're sorry. We understand why this image is deeply upsetting and recognize that we got this wrong. What?
4: You know what amazes me, man? I'm so sick of all these companies putting out this stuff, and then all of a sudden, don't nobody know nothing how it got out there. Y'all ain't got no black people work at y'all company.
1: Yeah.
4: Y'all ain't run this by nobody. Mm-hmm. Say, hey, man.
1: DEI.
3: DEI. DEI. They don't have, like you said, Steve, they don't have anyone in place that represents minorities. And people say, you can't do that. That's a bad look. That's a bad image. It gives off racial vibes. It gives off the look of KKK for Converse sneakers.
1: Yes, yes.
3: That's what we're doing.
1: Right.
3: It just doesn't make any sense.
1: I mean, we understand why this image is deeply upsetting and recognize that we got it wrong. Yeah, after the fact. after the fact.
4: I don't understand how ain't nobody in the company seeing nothing wrong with none of this stuff. What is it? Bendleton? What is that company that did that? Then them people that had them monkeys in this show and all this stuff. And people just be doing stuff. Are you all sitting in a room with such people that you all can come, because let me tell you something. For an advertisement to go public, it's got to go across a lot of desks. It's got to clear a lot. Marketing, CEOs, a lot of people got to sign off on this. Ain't no one person can just print it and then throw it out there. So we done went past a lot of people. What are y'all doing?
1: And I mean, no white people saw it. They didn't see it. I'm just saying, because this image...
4: Send me the advertisement, Paula.
3: I just did. I'm sorry. And look at it. And take a look at that. That's unbelievable. But I'm somebody glad black that would
6: say
3: it.
6: Somebody black would say, I wouldn't put that out there if I was you.
1: Yeah, that's... Yeah. Yeah.
3: Right.
1: But if you don't have that in your company, well...
2: Oh, I see.
3: You see it?
1: Yeah, it was a picture promoting a campaign of it's Chuck 70 X trainer shoes.
2: Man, these white folk know what they was doing. I'm looking at this. They know exactly what
1: that's
2: they
1: what.
2: Doing.
1: Yeah, come on. All right, guys. Coming up at 20 minutes after, President Trump has banned CNN and MS Now, formerly MSNBC, from the White House, calling them fake news. We'll talk about that right after this.
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4: Hey, information is on the way, y'all. What's the word around the city?
9: Okay, folks are talking about the Lucas Museum. Oh, my goodness. It opens today. A lot of folks have had sneak peeks. They did grand openings and things like that, and it is amazing. Everyone's talking about it. Lucas Museum of Narrative Art, it opens today. Now, get ready, because, look, just because it opens today, if you don't already have a ticket, it's going to be hard. Folks are trying to get in there to see everything. 300,000 square foot museum celebrating all forms of visual storytelling, featuring everything from comic book art to paintings and film memorabilia. Look, it will be a maze of all these wonderful things. You're going to have the Star Wars artifacts that make up, what, about 7% of the museum's gallery space. He wanted to represent, we're talking about Lucas, represent the whole spectrum of visual storytelling, not just Star Wars, though, right? So admission is $25 for adults, $21 for seniors ages 65 and older, free for visitors 17 and younger. Admission is also free for any resident that lives in the zip code of 90037. All right, so look. And then California EBT card holders or active duty military members can receive free admission as well. All right, so there you have it. It's going to be beautiful. Or it is beautiful. It's located right there. They're calling that One Lucas Plaza, and it's now open. So go ahead over there, lucasmuseum.org. All right, now let's get into some traffic this morning. Westbound 210 at 57. There's a hazard there. Heads up. The northbound 71 service road to Mission Boulevard is tied up. That's going to be a hazard for you. Folks are calling me about the westbound 60 at that 71 as well, saying that there is a accident. So we're trying to get that clear for you so you can be on about your way. All right. 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Give them a call if you've been in an accident. 877-SOS-SOS-1. That's 877.
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1: ABC, CBS, NBC, and Fox News have joined together in a TV boycott of President Trump events after the president calls CNN, MS Now, and Politico fake news and banned them from the White House for press coverage. Now, the networks together released a statement that read in part, quote, "No administration should restrict a news organization because it objects to its reporting." End of that quote. Former President Barack Obama criticized Trump's decision and questioned what the reaction would have been if his administration had blocked Fox News from accessing the White House. Friendly reminder, there are about 41 days left until the November 3rd midterm elections. So please get registered so you can be ready and vote. Okay. But back to this ban.
2: You're trying to block a whole network out?
1: Yeah. How are we going to get the news? Yeah, he did. And they're suing him. Yeah.
3: Well, he called them fake news. And so now he's having events at the White House with no audio.
4: I saw that.
1: This is just so crazy.
4: He forgot the news reporters have the microphones.
1: But just because you don't like the questions they ask you or the reporting they're doing, that is no reason for you to ban the press.
5: It's just all because they have pushback and questions. They have a check and balance system. Why did you do this? What do you expect the outcome to be? Were you aware that it would affect people this way?
1: Yeah.
5: He don't want to hear none of that.
1: Right.
6: Does he want you to write down the questions to ask him? That's the only thing you can ask?
5: No. He don't want you to ask him nothing
1: that's not in
5: line with his policy. Allow him to give a bright and cheery answer to a dismal situation.
1: Mm-hmm. That's right. He doesn't want to be questioned on anything. No follow-up questions. He doesn't like your question. Next. I'm done with you. Next.
5: You're just a bad reporter. You're just very, very bad.
1: It's so rude the way he does it, especially to the women. It's so rude.
5: Man, I will be so glad when this is over.
1: I can't wait.
6: It just feels like a long nightmare, though, don't it? That never ends.
4: Every day. You just wake up. What did he do today?
1: And that's what we did in his first term.
4: Yeah.
1: Same thing.
4: What did he do?
1: Yeah, but you ban all... What? And President Obama is right. Had he banned Fox News, can you imagine the
5: Had
1: the
5: he banned
1: backlash?
5: Anything.
1: Yeah, right.
6: It would still be going on.
1: Mm-hmm.
6: Lawsuit.
1: Yeah.
5: But it's a good thing because Fox News has joined in mm-hmm. with the boycott.
1: Yeah. Mm-hmm. Yeah. Mm-hmm. Yeah, this is just crazy. When you think it can't get any worse, it always does.
6: Oh, Trump keep trumping Trump.
1: Yeah, he does.
4: Top of himself. Right.
1: Coming up at 34 minutes after, Steve Harvey, you are trending again like you do. We'll talk about it right after this.
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0: much, Steve. Look, we are up and rolling. A lot of folks are out and about trying to get to their destinations. We are going to make sure that you're enjoying yourself sometime. I know summer is what, almost officially, yeah, it's pretty much gone. But we're going to send you out to Disneyland. We got a family four-pack for you. One day, one park, Halloween returns. They want you to come out and have a good time. Not only will you grab these tickets, but you will get qualified for the grand prize, a pair of Magic Key Inspire annual passes. So all you have to do is keep listening. I'll tell you how you can grab those. You may have to download our KJLH mobile app, or we may do it the old-fashioned way. You call in and say hello and grab the tickets. We'll figure it out, all right? Rolling through traffic this morning, looks like Rosecrans Avenue from the northbound 110 is tied up with a hazard. Then back over the northbound 5 right at the 10. We're dealing with a collision there. So please, everybody, slow down. 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You've been in an accident. You should not stress. The SOS Lawyers have your back. 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Birthdays coming up. Get on that list before we shut it down. Good morning, family. It's a day. 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

0: Well, Steve, you're in the news again. You know how you trend. You and your daughter Brandy's recent episode of Vault Empowers interview, where you talked about your career and your personal sacrifices. You talked about the mistakes you've made. You've talked about your faith, your legacy. Take a listen where you talk about you weren't ready to be a husband at such a young age.
1: I made some bad decisions with relationships. You know, I did it wrong. I just did it wrong. The church convinced me to get married the first time. It is better to marry than to burn. But that ain't why you should get married.
2: Yeah.
1: You know?
2: Yeah.
1: And I was young, 24 years old, and it was crazy, man. I shouldn't have been nobody's husband. But I was, and I threw myself into this thing. But that's because I was listening to all these outside forces. And then when I messed that up, and I take full responsibility for it, you know, when I messed that up, I could see the lives that was affected, you, your sister, your brother, you know, everybody's lives that was affected by it. But I didn't know at the time how to navigate it. I didn't know how to deal with
0: it. Yeah. Wow, Steve. Talk about keeping it 100.
3: That's wide open up, brother.
0: Transparent.
4: Yeah. I didn't, man. I was operating off of, I had children at 25. I was operating and twins. Mm-hmm. And out of work and crazy. And I was trying to figure it all out. I hadn't figured out me.
0: Yeah.
4: That was one of the big forces behind the book, Act Like a Lady, Think Like a Man, that I wrote for Brandy.
0: Mm.
4: Because Brandy

0: brought this boy to the house and he was just about la-di-da. And so when I told her about it, she said, Dad, how do you know? I said, because I've been a man. And there's a chapter that I talked about. If a man doesn't have himself together to who he is, what he does, and how much he gonna make, he ain't gonna be a good match for you. Mm-hmm. Because my whole thing was consumed with trying to get that part of my life together. And now I got all of this other stuff, and I ain't had the tools for it, man. And I hurt a lot of people, you know.
1: And I could really feel that, Steve. I could feel what you were saying. How did you feel saying that to your daughter? Because you were talking about her mom when you were,
0: her, it was tough, man, because, you know, my daughter's at this age where they're very mature now. They got themselves very together. We don't beat each other up about the past like we used to, you know. Mm-hmm. And that was a good thing. That's helped us move forward and grow. But the funny thing was, I was talking to my daughter. I wasn't even interviewing at that point. I was just talking to my oldest child, mm-hmm. trying to give them some clarity about where I was at that time and admitting where I was at that time. Cause you know, man, it's hard, man, when people don't understand where you come from. But Brandy said somewhere in the interview, I get it, Dad. I look back at myself at 27 and man, the decisions I was making, mm-hmm. you know, and it was a tough place to be in, but it was good to admit to them, you know, mm-hmm. and honestly, man, that's how I was feeling at the time, that mm-hmm. I really didn't, I just didn't know the waste that I was going to lay with that decision to leave and go be a comedian.
2: Sometimes I feel like I'm still trying to overcome mistakes I made after being a parent for the first time. I feel like I'm still trying to fix it.
0: Bro, mm-hmm. all of us, the only mm-hmm. perfect parent on this show is Carla. The rest of us is...
3: Huh.
0: Carla, you done got it wrong.
3: Oh yeah, I got it wrong. And I think for me, I didn't have my mother here to teach me. I didn't have any parents. So when you lose your mother mm-hmm. and your father, even though my father wasn't a big part of my life, I still felt like an orphan. Mm-hmm. A little bit.
2: Moral compass, man. Mm-hmm.
3: Yeah, and I didn't know what I was doing. So I would break down all the time about raising my daughter. So I
1: was just the opposite, because I did have my mom, Carla, and she helped me tremendously, praise the Lord. But I was stuck with that guilt, you know. Mm-hmm. I had that guilt, that mom guilt.
3: Woo.
0: And you get stuck with the blame.
1: Yeah.
3: Mm-hmm.
0: Because
3: mm-hmm.
0: your kids, man, you ain't here, you ain't this, man.
1: Oh, yeah. Wow. Well, Steve, great interview. And coming up next, we have the nephew and today's prank phone call right after this.
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1: Coming up at the top of the hour, right about 4 minutes after, it is my strawberry letter for today. And the subject is, she's got a hold on him. We'll talk about it, find out what that's all about in just a few.
2: I've been there.
1: Not here, though. Not here. This is different. You'll see. Right now, it's time for the nephew and today's prank phone call. Nephew, what you got for us?
3: All right, I got it for you. So we got a wedding. We got a wedding. How many weddings have we had on this on this show? How many weddings?
1: One, you don't want to know.
3: Well, I didn't mean it like that. Everybody.
1: Don't want to know.
3: Wow. I did not mean it like that.
2: One big one.
3: All right. We got a wedding scheduled. So everybody's prepared for the wedding, but we got a problem. There is a funeral happening at the church same day the wedding is happening. We got a wedding and a funeral is what we got, y'all.
1: What?
3: We got a wedding. And a few.
4: Who double booked?
3: Exactly.
4: At the same
3: time? I think the church. But the problem is that, listen, we're going to let y'all have the wedding, but the body's still going to be over there.
1: Okay?
4: No. No, sir.
3: Just letting you know.
4: No, sir. No,
3: if you want to be at this church, if you want to be at this church, we can't move the body. The body going to be there. Let's go, cat dog. We got
1: That's
3: a wedding
1: crazy.
3: And a funeral. Same time.
5: Hello, this is Ryan.
6: Hi, I'm trying to, Ryan, how you doing?
5: Hey, I'm good. Who am I speaking to?
6: This is Josh. Josh over at the, I'm one of the officials at the church where you guys are getting married tomorrow.
5: Yeah. How you doing, man? I want to thank y'all for that too, man. We appreciate it.
6: Good. Well, we definitely hope to make you a member here sooner or later since you guys are getting married, you know?
5: Hey, man, you know, I'm trying to get this work schedule changed up. You know what I'm saying? They got me working on Sundays now, man. So as soon as I tweak that and move that around a little bit, I'll be there.
6: Okay, listen, we have a bit of a situation that's come up. We had some problems and miscommunication, and it's definitely been on our side. They had your name, Ryan, down here with your phone number, as well as your soon-to-be wife, Sonya. They had her name here, but we didn't want to call her with this. We wanted to just reach out and talk to you and see if it just make you aware of what was going on, okay?
5: Oh, what's going on, man?
6: There's been a mix-up on scheduling. I don't know if you know, Sister Ola May, she passed away a week ago. And you're not a member of the church, so you wouldn't know her, but she's one of the oldest members here at the church, Sister Ola May.

0: passed away. And what's going on is you all's wedding is tomorrow at 12 o'clock.
1: Right.
0: But the actual funeral is at 3 o'clock here at the church.
1: Okay. What's your name again, brother? What?
0: Josh.
1: Okay, look here, brother Josh. Hey, man, we already got this thing in motion, man. We didn't send out damn near 200 invitations, man. I mean, God bless Sister Ola May.
0: And I understand that, but I mean, you know, there's no way we could have moved it around. Now, the biggest problem, the funeral home is bringing the casket first thing in the morning. So what I wanted to make you aware of, and I didn't want you to tell your wife this, but the actual casket will be in the sanctuary, but we will have it covered.
1: Hold up, man. Are you serious? Now, look here, man. Y'all need to move this round. I don't know what y'all going to do. If y'all have a fellowship hall in the back or something like that.
0: Ryan, the only place we can actually put the casket in, if we didn't put it there, is in the actual room that your soon-to-be wife would be changing in. That's the only place.
1: Man, you about your mom. My wife ain't fixing to change in no room with no dead body. Are you kidding me?
0: And you know what? I understood that. That's the first thing I thought of. And that's what I said. Let's just put the casket where it goes for the funeral. And we're going to cover it up. And see, basically, you actually getting...
1: Wow. Man, I can't even believe you called me with this, man. Look here. And excuse my French, man. Yeah, I know I need to get back in the church. I really do. But right now, Doug, this ain't going down like this, man. Now, we already paid the money. And first of all, you know, she didn't even feel like she had to pay, you know, to hold no wedding over at her church where she pay tithes at. That's the first thing. You know, I ain't like that from the jump, but I went ahead and went with it because she want her pastor to marry us. And now you got the nerve to tell me that y'all rearranged that a funeral gonna happen the same day as my wedding and my wife got to get dressed in the room with a dead body?
0: Well, no, we're not gonna put her in there, bro. I'm putting that body first thing in the morning. I'm gonna put that body right there in front of the pulpit, and we're going to cover it. Now, what you're getting out of this, you get more flowers because there's going to be flowers from the funeral. So I'm thinking that's probably going to be a little bit of a perk for you. I just wanted you to be aware that there's probably going to be more people than you think because some of the people that's going to be at your wedding is really for the funeral.
1: Hey, hold up, man. Are you serious right now, man? Look here, Doc. I didn't pay for this wedding to happen at this church, man, okay? And no disrespect to the lady that has passed, God bless her family. I ain't playing to not put no dead body having no funeral at my wedding, man. That's crazy.
0: She's a member of the church, too.
1: I don't give a about her being no member of the church, man. I done paid for this wedding, and it's going to happen tomorrow, man. You not fixing to put no dead body at my wedding. Watch your mind.
0: Mr. Ryan, I mean no disrespect, but the woman has passed. She is not going to get up. Hey, I mean, what is the problem?
1: The problem is your called me with this man the day before my wedding, and we didn't schedule this 6 months ago. I had to spend $25,000 to $30,000 on this wedding, okay? And are you going to tell me that we got to share our wedding with a funeral? What the hell is wrong with you, man?
0: Look, let me ask you something. Do you want to have your wedding at this church?
1: I paid for the what you mean? Well, I'm having a wedding. Okay, I tell you what, let that body be up in the morning. I'm rolling the right out the street. Y'all just sit out there in the front and throw flowers while throwing rice. But we're going to have a wedding inside the sanctuary tomorrow. I promise you that.
0: Sir, I cannot assure you that it won't be. I have no other place to put the body.
1: Okay, well, I'll bet you I'll find somewhere to put it. If I get that tomorrow, there's a body in there. There's going to be a couple of bodies in there. And I ain't. You got two choices to move that funeral or to reimburse me back this $30,000 out of my already spent. Those are the only two choices I want to hear about. Meet me at the front door tonight with a $30,000 cashier check. Or we say to have this wedding up in there tomorrow morning. You heard me? I ain't playing at all. No jokes. What the is wrong with y'all, man? You can do something else, man.
0: Listen, hey, I understand that. Listen, sir.
1: I don't want to hear no more from you, man. And all I'm saying is it's going to be a wedding at this church tomorrow without the dead body. That's all I'm saying. Push the to
0: Ryan,
1: the back, man.
0: Right. Hey, there's one more a bit of an issue that I need to tell you also.
1: What the can be worse than a dead body? What issue can be worse than a dead body at my wedding, man?
0: The issue, sir, that is worse than a dead body is this is Nephew Tommy from the Steve Harvey Morning Show. Your best man, Jeff, got me to prank phone call you.
1: What? That's

0: what, you know what, man? The best man about to get the best whooping he can possibly get, man. I ain't playing these that got me the day before. This to get the best beat down possible, man. I'm telling you.
1: Hey, one more question. What's the baddest radio show in the land, Ryan?
0: The Steve Harvey Morning Show, baby.
2: And there it is. Wedding at a funeral.
3: Play too much.
4: That was crazy.
2: Man. You think you can get married with a body behind you in a casket?
4: No.
2: You think you can handle
4: no.
2: that?
4: No, you cannot.
3: No. No, Tommy, no.
4: I'm surprised they did.
2: All you want is that person that's standing in front of you. You just want to marry that person. That's all.
5: Yeah, them other two marriages I had, I shouldn't have had my body in there.
3: Okay.
2: Felt like a funeral, didn't it?
5: Man, if I didn't knew what was going to happen to me, I'd have just been in the casket that day.
4: Oh, wow. You're really opening up lately, Steve.
3: Yeah.
2: You're really sharing a lot, my brother. You're
4: being
2: sharing a lot. I'm going to share with everybody. Roanoke, Virginia, the nephew coming this Saturday night, baby. That's right. It's the Berglund Performing Arts Theater. The nephew is coming to town. I got a few tickets left. Tickets on sale right now. The nephew is on the way. Stupid. Coming to town.
4: Okay. Yikes. All right. All right, nephew, thank you. Coming up, it is my strawberry letter, and the subject is, she's got a hold on him. Wait till you hear it right after this.
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11: 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A pair of Magic Key Inspire annual passes. Yep, we've upped it up a notch. We've bumped it up a notch so you could grab these. All you have to do is keep listening. They are on the way. They are on the way. All right, folks. Look, we are rolling this morning. A lot to get to. Something's happening this weekend that you don't want to miss. We're going to come back with that as well as get you set up for what's coming the following weekend. And then let's discuss everybody with a house full of toys. Yep, everybody is deciding what toys are they going to bring. They're really trying to grab their tickets to see Stevie at the Intuit Dome on December 19th. They're begging him to add another show because they seem to find that all the tickets are sold out. But look, let's talk about it when we come back, all right? Alameda Street is tied up on the eastbound 10. Reported fire there. Century Boulevard for the northbound 405 with a hazard in that area. Then Hacienda Boulevard for the westbound 60 with a crash out in Santa Fe Springs. We're working to get that cleared for you. In the meantime, just be careful. 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If you've been involved in a car accident and injured, she'll take care of you personally. 310-207-9009. No recovery. All right. Good morning, fam. It's a day. 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

0: It is time now for my strawberry letter for today. 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We could be reading your letter live on the air, just like we're going to read this one right here, right now. And you never know, it could be yours.
1: You never know. Buckle up and hold on tight. We got it for you. Here it is. Strawberry letter.
0: All right, nephew, thank you. Subject, she's got a hold on him. Dear Stephen Shirley, I've been in a relationship with my soulmate for the past 3 years. When we met, his wife had just passed and he was wandering around the grocery store looking lost, so I asked if he needed help. We talked for a long time and he told me that his wife had just died, so I offered to cook for him. I dropped off two different meals the next day because not only was he single, he's also chocolate, bald, and handsome. I had to lock him down before another woman did. At first, it was hard for him to take me on dates and even harder for him to have sex with me. He said that he had been with the same woman for 22 years. So I was patient with him in all aspects of our relationship. I did not say anything about his big wedding picture in the dining room. I never mentioned his late wife's toiletries in the bathroom or her clothes in the closet. I figured he needed some time. That was 3 years ago, and I am still looking at that big wedding picture when I go to his house. He has given most of his wife's clothes to his church, and he asked me if I wanted any of his wife's perfume and jewelry. I did keep a pair of her diamond earrings and a bracelet, and we donated the rest. I recently asked if we could take the wedding picture down, and he said it represents a part of his past, just like the picture of him in the army. I told him it's not the same, and we had our first big argument. In the end, he said he will always love his first wife, even though he plans to marry me. Will he always love her more? How can we possibly build a future with that picture staring at us? Okay, really, really now, do not tell me that you're jealous of a dead woman. Okay, just a picture of her. Because it's not wrong that he still loves his late wife. That's not wrong. They had 22 years together. And while you guys have been close for 3 years, that doesn't mean he should forget all about his ex-wife and the life they shared. I know you have a past too. Maybe you don't have pictures of your exes hanging around, but this is kind of different. It's different than it is with him. Remember, you got your hooks in him with the food shortly after his wife died. So he probably didn't have enough time to grieve properly, before you guys started dating. So if all it is a picture of them together, I think you should let him have that. Does he have an office in the house or a designated space in that house, or in the house that you, are you going to move there when you guys get married? I mean, because you can make him a man cave or an office and put the picture in there. That way it won't be staring you in the face when you pass by the dining room. Steve?
2: I don't think they're going to make it. Yeah, I'm just gonna keep it real with you.
0: I love that.
2: She got a hold on him. That's the dead lady they talking about. You've been in a relationship with your soulmate for 3 years. When we met, his wife just passed. He was in the grocery store looking lost. You saw him, asked him, did he need some help? Y'all got to talking. You found out his wife died. And so you decided to cook for him. And the next day, you took two plates of food over there. All right, now we talking about some old people now.
0: Oh, really?
2: Y'all need to understand that. Look, these young girls right now, you ever heard a young girl say, I saw him and he was hungry, so I took two plates over there. You ever heard that?
0: No.
2: This is an old woman move right here. Let me take some food over there so I can lock him down. Before these other women get their hooks in him, I'm going to feed him. He in that grocery store looking crazy. Now, you've been going over there. He got the toiletries out from the woman. Her clothes still in the closet. Wedding picture up on the wall. You know, and then at first, y'all would go out and it was hard for him to take you on dates. And it was harder for him to have sex with you because he said he been with the same woman for 22 years. So I was patient in all aspects. I ain't say anything about the big wedding picture in the dining room. Now, let's move forward. It's 3 years later, The big picture still in the dining room. He say it's like a memory of his, like his old army picture. See, that's how I know they old. Old army pictures. Ain't nobody got that black and white picture hanging up in their house. No. Took eyes down when granddaddy died. Let's get this old picture up out of here. And now you cooking plates of food for him. And so, lady, that was 3 years ago, and I'm still looking at that big wedding picture when I go to his house. Now, he done gave most of the clothes to the church. That's what the letter said. And he asked me if I wanted any of his wife's perfume and jewelry. He wants some of his wife hanging on you. And then here you go. I did keep a pair of her diamond earrings and a bracelet, and we donated the rest. Now, why you want to walk in front of this man with the dead woman stuff on? No good and well, that's where it come from. Now, you want to ornate yourself in the dead lady's bracelets, earrings, and all this here, but you want the picture out. Hmm. Well, you look just like her in them earrings with them diamonds. Wow. So I don't understand what the problem is. Now, I recently asked if we could take the wedding picture down. He said it represents a part of his past. Mm-hmm. Just like that picture of him in the army.
0: Hang on, so, Steve. Hang on. You say they're not going to make it. We'll have part two of Steve's response coming up at 23 minutes after the hour. Today's Strawberry Letter subject is She's Got a Hold on Him. We'll get back into it with Steve's response right after this.
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0: Time for a look at the city and a look at these packed freeways.
13: Yeah, Shirley, good morning. Look, we're rolling through. Governor Newsom has announced, you heard about it yesterday probably, declaring a state of emergency ahead of what could be the strongest El Nino on record. He issued a statement confirming that the state resources are being mobilized before the potential winter storms hit us. A lot of folks are predicting this. Forecasters are saying that it could get bigger and bigger as far as the events that come with it. The strong winds, the heavy rains, the flooding. So they are under this directive, and state agencies can now begin protecting vulnerable communities by preparing the roads, the critical infrastructure, staging those emergency supplies out, and helping reduce the risk of the flooding, the landslides that we've seen so often there in the coastal areas. So we are preparing, according to all of the folks there at the California Office of Emergency Services, especially the director there, Caroline Thomas. She says, we're not waiting for this season's storms to be at our doorsteps. They are taking steps to protect everyone right now. Rolling through traffic this morning, a few things out there could slow you down just a bit. The southbound 5 at Paramount Boulevard, the on-ramp is tied up. That's out in Santa Fe Springs. Lincoln Avenue from the westbound 210 with a hazard there. And then Paramount Boulevard in Artesia. City streets in Santa Fe Springs have tied up with the collision, so we're working to get those clear. Give it a little extra time out there, all right? Stevie Wonder is coming to the Intuit Dome December 19th for his 50th anniversary world tour. We are so excited about it, right? Songs in the Key of Life, the big celebration. A lot of folks have already grabbed their tickets. A lot of folks crying that it's already sold out, and we're begging him. Folks are begging him to add another show. Well, I'll tell you where you can grab some tickets. You can enter to win some at kjlhradio.com. 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
13: 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Kensworth, what happened, man?
18: I was just driving down Manchester going towards the 405, and somebody just made an unprotected left-hand turn, and I couldn't stop, and I happened to run into him. Their insurance decided it was their fault. The police report decided it was their fault. I know it was their fault, though.
13: And you called Homer Malayam.
18: Hey, check this out. When I was at the accident, still in my car, I've heard you give Homer Malayam my praises many times. And I called Homer's office, and they said, take pictures. Within 5 minutes, Gail said, we're going to represent you. We're going to take your case.
19: Get to the good part. When did you see that check?
18: The accident happened in November. Homer was constantly in touch with me, Homer and her team. I saw that check last Friday, Tammy.
19: And you ain't called to take me to dinner, Kensworth? Shame on you.
18: Tammy, you're spoken for. I have no chance.
13: Well, your odds look good with Homer Malayam. Call her if you've been in an accident. 310-207-9009. 310-207-9009. Thanks, Kensworth.
18: Anytime, Tammy. Like you always say, you want to know the feedback on who you recommend? Well, this is great.
13: The law offices of Homer Malayam.
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0: You're listening to the Steve Harvey Morning Show. Information on the way. Let us have it a day.
1: Okay. You know, so this is what we're going to do, right? We're going to give away the tickets, and we're going to let you call in to grab those. Okay? Now, let me give you some rules. I always have to say these rules. Okay. I am going to open it up for adults. You cannot have won these tickets in a certain amount of time, right? We want everybody to have a chance to win. And you must pick up your tickets within 30 days. If you don't pick up your tickets, they go back into the pot and they're given away at a different time. There's a full list of rules with this, right? I know everyone gets excited about the Disneyland tickets. But we want everybody to get a chance to go, courtesy of KJLH, right? So, before I give these away, we will ask you some questions. And no, don't try to put them in somebody else's name. Use somebody else's phone number. Don't do that, okay? Because some people have been very, very surprised at the length of research that we do. It doesn't take much to find it. Please don't make me have to call back and say these aren't yours. Okay? Okay? Okay. Now, with all that said and done, let's give away some Disneyland Resort tickets. Family four pack, one park, one day to get out there and enjoy yourselves. These will qualify you for the grand prize, a pair of Magic Key Inspire annual passes. Am I going to open this up for the adults? Yes. Do I want to do this through the app? Maybe. Let me check and see how we're going to do it. I'll let you know next break. How about that? Sound good? All right, that will do.
2: Not now.
1: Not now. Not now. We're not going to do it right now. I mean, you can call me and I'm going to say hello and tell you I'll tell you what I'm going to do. So you can call me now and I can tell you. Especially those folks that are calling me right now. Okay? Okay. Northbound 110, Wilshire Boulevard. It's tied up a bit out there. Roxford Street from the westbound 210 is a problem. And then back over Century Boulevard and Normandy Avenue, collision there. Heads up in those areas, all right? Good morning, family. It's a day. 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
9: It is time now for Junior and Sports Talk. What you got, Junior?
10: All right, Shirley. Well, week two in the NFL. Let's just go over it. Here we go. The Bills beat the Lions 41-31.
11: Hey, man, don't nobody care nothing about that. What happened with the Texans and the Browns? Let's just get to the ones we got to talk about.
10: Yeah, that's coming, Uncle. The Panthers beat the Falcons 34-3.
9: It's not ready yet.
11: I didn't pick that. I picked the Falcons.
10: Okay, here we go. The Packers over the Jets 20-17.
11: I picked the Jets.
10: Yeah. The Vikings beat the Bears 9-3.
11: I picked the Bears.
10: Here we go. The Saints beat the Ravens 24-17.
9: Uh-oh.
11: Who that? I picked the Ravens for show.
10: Yeah. Here we go. The Eagles over the Titans 24-20.
9: Jalen.
10: You picked that one up.
11: I picked who?
10: You picked the Eagles.
9: Jalen. You picked Jalen Hurts.
11: Yeah. Hey, man, will you come on and get to it and stop so we don't have enough time?
10: All right, here we go. The Bengals beat the Texans 20-6. Man, golly.
9: Hey, Junior, when does basketball start?
11: It's hard to get to the Super Bowl when you ain't won a game. I'm telling you this right now, dog. I'm not. That's not even being a professional sports analyst. I'm just gonna go out on a limb as a layman and say it is very hard to get to the Super Bowl and you ain't won a game. I just want to point that out.
9: And point it out, you did.
11: Man, I could not wait. You got to know what's the next score you want to talk about?
10: The Browns beat the Bucks 23-19.
11: What? Deshaun Watson with a comeback. Didn't y'all have Deshaun?
12: Hey, man.
10: Hey, you know, you're making this hard. It's just.
11: You're going to take it hard.
12: It's just a game.
9: That's what I say.
11: No, it ain't just a game. It's your season.
10: So we 0-2.
11: On your way to the Super Bowl. That's part we can need to stay on right here.
10: Cowboys beat the Commanders 37-20. And Dallas won.
11: Well, somebody in Texas won.
10: Man, is it possible for us to... Can we get like 4 wins in a row? You think we can make this like 4-2?
11: Right now, though, y'all don't have a win. Here's the takeaway for this past week. Hard to get to the Super Bowl, you gotta win a game.
9: All right, Junior. Thank you. Coming up at the top of the hour, a dad on social media needs some advice. He says keeping their childhood home. He wants to talk about that, and we will talk about it right after this.
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0: Shirley Strawberry here. Aday, why don't you give the family their birthday shout-outs? Happy birthday.
1: 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SOS1. Debbie Gordon of Compton is celebrating today. Happy birthday. Sharish Arlene Swindell of Menifee. Happy birthday to you. Daryl Davis and Montrell Davis. They're celebrating. Happy birthday to you guys. We've got Walt Jones in Vegas celebrating. Sylvia Corley, that is. 65 in Compton. Zach and Brianna Johnson. 1 year anniversary. I love that in the LBC. Gary Stoneham, happy birthday to you. Salona Theus is celebrating. Happy birthday. Shamika Watson, happy birthday. Kenneth Pope, the Big 7-0. Ruby Jones, 108 years young. I love that, Lady Ruby. Happy birthday. Angelique Howley is 58 in Torrance. Harmony Lamptey is 6 years old in Gardena. Happy birthday, Harmony. Kenneth Davis, 29 in Compton. Sydney Lewis Isaiah is celebrating in Hawthorne. Melva Jean Bolden is 89 years young in Inglewood. Destiny Harris, happy birthday to you. Milani Jones, 16 today. Happy birthday. And then Gary Cooper is rounding out our list, 41 in Torrance. All right. Happy birthday, you guys. And happy anniversary to the beautiful couple. 1 year. All right. We've got it. Look, we're rolling through Hollywood Way, the off-ramp, the Southbound 5, but we're getting out there carefully as there is a hazard there. Southbound 605, another hazard at South Street.

0: heads up, and maintenance will slow us down a bit on the westbound 10 as we get to the 405 in West LA. Slow down, careful as you approach, all right? Good morning, family. It's a day. 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Good morning, family. 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

0: This is from Byron on Steve Harvey FM. Byron says, my youngest went off to college a few months ago and just turned 18, which means I recently sent the last alimony check I'll ever owe her mother. My ex and I had a pretty amicable divorce, and I never resented paying her. I'm very successful, and without those payments, my ex won't be able to afford to stay in the house where we raised our girls. She'll be fine. She'll just have to downsize. My daughter called me the other day and asked if I'd consider continuing to give her mom money so she wouldn't have to sell the house. She hates that she and her sister won't have their childhood home to check to come back to anymore, and I get it, but my current wife doesn't. She says I've fulfilled every obligation I had to my ex, and it's ridiculous to keep supporting her just so our adult daughters can keep their childhood bedrooms. What do you guys think? What do you
1: I've been there.
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10: Well, let me tell you, Shirley, did you know it is Black Restaurant Week? It's back. Yeah, you can grab all the nicest and the most delicious food ever with Black Restaurant Week. It's on, what is it, till what, Sunday? Yeah. And then, you know, today at 5:05, it's officially the last day of summer, and that's officially when it rushes out of Los Angeles, they said, at 5:05.
11: No!
10: Yeah, and then it becomes fall. So you have just a few hours to enjoy the summer. Okay, when you put it like that, what can we do really quickly for summer? Well, you could win these tickets before summer. So if you win these tickets, you've gotten them. I don't know if you're going to be able to get out there and enjoy them before summer, but you will win them before summer. And I'm talking about these Disneyland tickets that are up for grabs. Now, look, there are rules. There are rules that are specifically for our Disneyland tickets, and we've had to put them in place because you love them so. You can only win Disneyland tickets, you or anyone in your household, anyone related to you, anybody related to you living in your household, can only win once every 12 months. So if you win in, what is it, September? You got to wait 12 months to win again. All right. We want to give everybody an opportunity to win the Disneyland tickets. All right. So if you won these tickets in the last 12 months, you're not eligible to call to win. All right. Are we clear? No one in your household can win. No, you can't put them in your mama's name. No, you can't put them in your auntie's name. When you call a lesson, you know, you got to do it.
11: Got to be 18.
10: Yes, right now. Yes, you do have to be 18 or older, too. You do have to be 18 or older. Unless when you're, you know, when we're doing with the kids call in and the parents are with them. Yeah, the parents, we always put them in the parents' name, okay? So that's when we're doing that. But now anyone can call right now. And even when we're doing it with the kids, that has to be 12 months, too. All right? Okay, I see you guys are calling. 23rd caller, we got you covered. We're going to get you out to Disneyland Resort. The Halloween time returns. Family four-pack, one day, one park. And then you'll get qualified for the grand prize, which is a pair of Magic Key-inspired annual passes. They could be yours. Star Carlin, 520-KJLH, 520-KJLH. Okay, let me give you another number. Well, they've been calling on the other number anyway. It doesn't matter. 310-330-5554. Call that number. I don't care if I've been saying the old number or not. They get the number. They know what number to dial. They've been calling. 310-330-5554. Your number to dial. Good morning. It's a day. 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
10: It's Y'all Wife Appreciation Day.
19: You have enough.
15: Yeah. No. It was that yesterday.
20: You got Valentine's. You got birthday. You got Mother's Day.
10: You got birthdays. You got Father's Day.
20: You got Christmas.
10: You got Christmas. Yeah.
20: You got anniversary.
10: You got anniversary.
21: That's our anniversary together.
15: No, it's not.
20: Whoa, whoa, whoa, whoa, whoa. No, no. Tommy, when the last time you got an anniversary gift?
22: I haven't. Hello.
10: What, did you all go out?
20: Oh, but I bet you had to get her something, though, didn't you?
22: Yes.
21: Yes. Back to wife appreciation.
20: Mother's Day and Father's Day is not the same thing. I have told y'all, we can cancel Father's Day. It is the most ineffective.
10: Coming up in 33 minutes after, we'll play a round of Would You Rather right after this.
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0: Mayor Day Jr. here. Look, let's go on and give the family some tickets this morning. Can we do that?
1: Yes.
0: Can we do that?
1: Yes. We can do that. We can do that. Look, these tickets are up for grabs, and a lot of folks want them. And I know why, because you want to get out there and have some fun. Today is the last day of summer. At 5:05, summer is bye-bye, farewell, and then fall is here. You will have your tickets for the summer, but you probably won't use them till fall. So let's give some away, all right? Again, this is a family four-pack, one day, one park to Disneyland Resort, and this will get you qualified for the grand prize, which is a pair of Magic Key Inspire annual passes. Let's get to our 23rd caller. Good morning, KJLA. Who's this?
2: My name is Shatila.
1: Hi, Shatima. What are you up to?
2: Nothing, just dropping my son off at school on the way home.
1: Oh, what's his name?
2: His name is Josiah Campbell.
1: Oh, Josiah Campbell. Well, congratulations. You're my winner.
2: Thank you, Mrs. A.
1: You're so welcome. You're so welcome. I'm excited that you guys are going to get to go to Disneyland Resort. Halloween time returns. You know what that means. That's going to be the frightful fun, the thrilling times at Haunted Mansion Holiday, Guardians of the Galaxy, Monsters After Dark. And not only do you get these tickets, you qualify, you could actually win the grand prize, a pair of Magic Key Inspire annual passes. So congratulations. Who all will get to go? I know you spoke about your son, Josiah. Who else will get to go?
2: His big sister and their dad.
1: Oh, I love it. A family affair headed to Disneyland Resort. Tell me what station is
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9: All right, guys, here we are, last break of the day. Thank you, as always, Steve Harvey Nation, for riding with us every single morning. Junior, do you have a question for Mr. Harvey?
10: Yeah, I do, Unc, and I just want to get your take on it and see how you feel about life, Unc. Do you ever think about, Unc, if you would do anything differently in your life? When you look over your life, do you think there's something you would do differently?
11: Well, look, man, I know that's not, you don't get do-overs. I understand that. And I do understand that everything happens to you in the exact order that it has to happen in order for you to be who you are today, the good and the bad. Now, I have learned recently in my life that all those losses I took were not losses. All those L's I took, none of them were L's. They were lessons that I needed in order to think and feel the way I do today. You know, listen, man, of course, as a human being, there are some things, if I play my life back, had I known what I know now, back then, of course I would have made a series of different decisions. But at the time, I was making decisions based on the tools and the capacity that I had. So what I'm saying to young people out here today is stop beating yourself up about the decision you made 5-10 years ago when you had the capacity of a younger person. You had the tools of a younger person. Of course, knowing what you

0: And you wish there were more tickets. I know. You're asking for that second show. I know. Does Stevie know? I'm sure he's heard it. I'm sure he's hearing it. Everybody's grabbing tickets. I can't tell you how many folks have called and said, well, can we buy? Can we do? Can we do? Can we buy? Can we buy? Can we do? Can we do? Can we buy? We just have to wait and see. Wait and see. Wait and see what he wants to do with it. You know, it's the finale of the tour. He'll have been out all over the world, coming back for the house full of toys. Bring your toy and your gift of joy. If you have a ticket, you better do that. Maybe if you start bringing your toys and gift of joys early or something, maybe, you know, who knows? We cannot guarantee that there'll be a second show. But boy, can we guarantee that first one is going to be amazing. Okay, I'm not trying to rub it in or anything if you hadn't got your tickets yet. The great thing is, I would never do that if there was not a caveat. 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All right? See? There's still hope. We'll see you there, all right? Have an amazing, amazing Tuesday. Law McHugh is up next with your chance to win tickets and great music, all right? So good morning. It's a day. 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

0: It's Radio 3, 102.3, KJLH, Olivia Dean. So easy to fall in love. Yes, it is. Okay. I'll be the first one to testify on that one. All right, good morning, fam. Got Lucy Pearl, Money Long. Got a throwback Jodeci coming up. Another 20 minutes of nonstop music on the way. And stories are following on Radio Feature News, local and national, KJLHradio.com. Unanswered questions. The case of Nolan Wells in the pursuit of justice. Grand jury has determined insufficient evidence to press charges. Now, rest of this story on Radio Feature News, KJLHradio.com. Check that out. And what to do if you see something not right at the polls for the midterms. This hour coming up at 10:42.
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0: 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I'm digging this for sure. His latest from Major, May This Moment Never End. Got Gardena checking in. Got Kendrick Lamar coming up for Compton. Another 20 minutes of nonstop music on the way. And Family Board chances to win tickets for Erykah Badu in concert. I'll tell you what to call for those tickets. Now, here's what we're talking about this hour, fam. 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
3: Oh, Lord.
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3: Homa Malaya.
5: Man, Miss Homa looked out for me, her and her staff. 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
3: Girl, I ain't never been in front of them.
5: In front of them.
3: I don't even know what the view looked like in front of them.
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one you know. 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
1: Oh, that's so nice. 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Later, some Shaka. Got John Legend coming up for Harbor City. 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And we'll take a look at your sports scene. LA Rams, Aaron Donald, first appearance since 2023, and he looked good. Talk about it this hour, 142.
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0: 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Let me cry. I got Marvis to check it in. Got Blackstreet, PJ Moyne coming up. CC Peniston for South LA. Got more chances to win those tickets for Erykah Badu concert now. You win. Who you take?
1: I would take my best friend.
0: What's his name? All right, take a look at your sports scene. LA Rams, Aaron Donald, first appearance since 2023 after ending a two-year retirement in August. Three-time defensive player of the year, recorded three tackles against New York Giants in last night's win. 28-6 over the Giants in the MLB. Dodgers, Padres play tonight.
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4: Laura, it's Tammy Mack.
5: Don't tell me that. I listen to you every day.
4: I know, because you called home on Malayam, 310-207-9009. What happened?
5: I was in a car accident. The young lady ran into me, hopped out of the car, acting crazy. Didn't react to her. Just did what I know to do, which is take pictures, call home on Malayam. She called me back right away. First thing she asked was, are you okay? 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The young lady made some statements that wasn't necessarily true. And Homo Malaya team proved her wrong. They went an extra mile for me, and I was the happiest person on earth. 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And Homa is a real person. Hardworking people. Love them.
4: Talk about the check.
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4: 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Not me. 310-207-9009. 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

0: 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John Oates. Can't go for that. Fellas downtown LA checking in.
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0: Scratch! Jade Hancock, recorded live in the Blue Note, Los Angeles. Entertainment trending. Well, Lionel Richie's retired. Recovery and resilience. Lionel Richie's return to the spotlight. Lionel looked cheerful making his first outing since the hospitalization. Now, I'm telling you, that's what prayer does. A lot of folks praying for Lionel. Good to see him out there. Snoop Dogg and Chaka Khan's heartfelt collab. Musical journey of friendship and inspiration on the new Chaka cut, Boogie in My Soul. Now play it on Radio Free. Okay. 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

0: 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Yeah.
1: So let me say something, because I got something to say. Song is called Forgive Them.

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I like to watch real close what it say under his breath. 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

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If you buying any selling, I think I'm too real for these labels. 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
1: Stop getting in the way. Tiana Taylor for the 661. Got to throw back D'Angelo coming up. And this hour, got to get you ready for Erykah Badu in concert coming up this hour, 142.
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0: 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Summer Walker, High Level Woman. Kind of taking traffic next hour, 12 after. 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

0: 2.3, but at 2.3, KJLH, new artist Kayla Brianna. The energy, West LA checking in. Got a legendary cut from our Stevie Wonder, another stop. Inside another 20 minutes nonstop music, we take a first look at your drive. Northbound 605 at Valley Boulevard, accident no injury. Southbound 57 at the eastbound 210 split. They're running a traffic break in that area. That's what's going on. And then southbound 405 at Getty Center Drive, accident no injuries. 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The SOS lawyers would like for you to do the right thing. If you're injured in an accident involving any type of vehicle, they want you to call the SOS lawyers at 877.
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0: 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Tammy Mack coming up after 3. He's got more chances to check out Erykah Badu in concert. Stick with Tammy coming up after 3. We take another look at your drive westbound 10 at the Robinson Boulevard off ramp. Got a traffic hazard in lanes. Southbound 605 at Beverly Boulevard. Accident, no injuries. Glad everybody came out of that one okay. And northbound 405 at Wilshire. You got an accident. Stay safe out there, family. That's another look. KJLH traffic.
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4: 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And so my car flipped over and my car was still moving. So I had to drive it out the way a little bit so it wouldn't get hit by any more cars. After that, I was in total shock. Like, I actually waited until after I got home from the hospital to call Home of Malayam. Accident was on May 15th. And once I got in contact with them, they helped me out that following week. I was beyond satisfied.
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0: from South Central to

0: the stuff again. I've got some more Chris Brown news. Apparently, someone who says he's a journalist went online to talk about Chris Brown and say how he's still abusing women. And Chris Brown responded.
1: Oh.
0: So.
1: Wasn't expecting that, huh?
0: I don't think he was expecting that at all.
1: Gotta stand on business now.
0: So yeah. So now you gotta stand on business. And the reporter did come back and, you know, ask another question. But we'll talk about it in the tea room.
1: All right. Here for that.
0: I got something for y'all in the tea room. How about that? I've also got Erykah Badu and The Alchemist. This is Lauren Halsey's Imagine That Tour, Hollywood Bowl, Tuesday, September 29th, 8 p.m. A lot of people have been talking about this show.
1: Amazing. One of the best albums to drop this year. Be there. You don't want to miss this show.
0: Whose album?
1: Erykah Badu and The Alchemist.
0: Oh, okay.
1: It's incredible.
0: I know you're talking about Lauren Halsey's album.
1: No. She's a visual artist, so she's going to help, you know, design the stage and all that. You know, she had that big exhibit here in L.A. So it's going to be a great time. You don't know who's going to pop out. It's going to be amazing.
0: You don't know who's going to pop out.
1: The Alchemist is going to be there. He's worked with all the artists. It's going to be incredible, man. So be there.
0: I'll have those tickets for you in the 4 o'clock hour. I'm going to be hanging out with Chris Brown and Usher this weekend.
1: Is that right?
0: That's right.
1: Would you be backstage with Chris Brown and Usher?
0: No, I ain't do all that
1: ain't
0: now.
1: Ain't going to be no cherries in your mouth?
0: No, I ain't going to be no cherries in my mouth. I'm not going to be sitting on nobody's face on the stage. On the stage.
1: That's a Supreme package.
0: I'm not going to be taking pictures, you know, with one butt cheek out, okay, and the other one low. I'm not doing any of that. I'm not doing any of that.
1: You and your girl going there, y'all shine that night.
0: No, it's my night to enjoy two great artists, two great American artists that have both broken records musically. That's all I got to say about that.
1: It's going to be a great show of R&B.
0: It's going to be a fantastic show. So, I mean, you know, I am in the VIP section. Yeah. Now, don't get it twisted.
1: Now, come on now. I knew you had to do this. You talking about
0: twisted.
1: Yeah.
0: I'm not in the Stevie Wonder VIP section. Right. You know, if he come, everything closed, shut down. Yeah. You know what
1: wrap.
0: I'm saying?
1: It's a wrap.
0: I'm not in that VIP section, but you know.
1: It's going to be a good time.
0: I'm not even in that VIP section for the Stevie Wonder show.
1: Yeah. Absolutely.
0: But yeah, if you've been involved in an accident, how about this? How about you call the SOS Lawyers? They want you to know Hard Facts of Life show. Attorney Johnson and the SOS Lawyers are the ones you need. Call the SOS Lawyers at 877-SOS-SOS-1. Lock that in, 877-SOS-SOS-1. I'm thinking about doing like a what should I wear on my Instagram page.
1: You should.
0: See if people, you know.
1: I like that,
0: Tammy. Choose my outfit.
1: Like a get dressed with me.
0: Yeah. But show me what to dress in.
1: I like that.
0: You know, I ordered a couple of things off of Micah's and Sheen and, you know.
1: Micah's? I ain't heard of Micah's.
0: Micah's would be looking pretty good. You know, I got a couple outfits. None of them worked out for me.
1: Okay, I knew a girl named Micah that was crazy.
0: Got a couple of bustiers and stuff, you know.
1: Bustiers?
0: Yeah.
1: Well, you going all out for this show.
0: Oh, you know, if y'all got any suggestions on, you know.
1: I like that. That's
0: on
1: dope.
0: What to wear. I'm thinking I'm going very casual with some blue jeans.
1: Absolutely
0: nice
1: not.
0: Nice bustier.
1: Absolutely not.
0: With some sneakers or some heels.
1: Tammy Mack, please. Can y'all please help Tammy out? Where can they find you? Your Instagram page?
0: The Tammy Mack Show.
1: Tammy
0: with
1: an
0: I, M-A-C, no K. Or you can call me 310-330-5554.
1: Blue jeans? Come on now.
0: What's wrong with blue jeans? They're hot.
1: Come on now, Tammy.
0: Yeah, I might do blue jeans.
1: I gotta get sexy for the Chris
0: Brown. I mean, I'm gonna be cute in my blue jeans.
1: You can't get sexy.
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1: Blue jeans.
0: Yes, you can. Okay,
1: Trumpers
0: y'all.
1: Wear blue jeans.
0: We'll be back. I need to show Emmett some pictures of sexy women in sexy blue jeans, okay?
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0: of Congress and now the 43rd mayor of Los Angeles, Karen Bass has spent over three decades taking on the toughest issues facing the Southland. Stepping into City Hall as the first woman elected mayor of Los Angeles, Bass took office with a direct focus on the city's emergency of homelessness, prioritizing housing, safety, and coalition building across a sprawling metropolis. Love her policies or question the results, in a city of nearly 4 million people, every major decision she makes impacts the future of California and the nation. 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K-A-L-S-H-I. 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

0: 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Dave Hollister, Voodoo Magic. How you doing today, Emmett? Oh, I got to turn your mic on for you to say how you doing.
1: I'm feeling good, Tammy. Feeling rejuvenated a bit.
0: We got our new social media extraordinaire, Maven.
1: Yes.
0: In here, Miss Journey. 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
0: Okay, yeah. 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You might want to check that out.
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1: And don't forget to tag us, y'all. 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
0: Really?
1: Tweet, tweet. 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
2: Mm-hmm. 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You get to see Erykah Badu and The Alchemist. 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Speaking of Hollywood Bowl, Lauryn Hill and Wyclef Jean going to be at the Hollywood Bowl November 8th. 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
11: 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My leg is broke, my back is shot. All I was doing was exiting off the ramp and bam, truck pushed me off the wall.
2: Bobby.
11: 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Can she really help a brother like me, though?
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11: Oh, most definitely. 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You said 310-207-9009?
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11: Oh, for sure. 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

0: You know him best from Beyond the Gates. Might remember him from Dreamgirls. He was Effie's brother, I believe.
1: Yeah, I remember from being with Effie. That's where I remember him from.
0: Was he with Effie or was Effie his sister?
1: They had that song. They were singing the song.
0: They did sing the song. Yeah. So he's on his Instagram page today saying, "You're all I want." Responding to people saying that 90s R&B is overrated.
1: Wait. He's saying it's overrated.
0: Some people are online saying 90s R&B is overrated, and Keith D. Robinson responded to whether 90s R&B was overrated or not. And he said, yeah, I might have a point.
1: That sounds preposterous. To say 90s R&B was overrated? That's one of the golden eras of R&B.
0: Yeah, it's definitely the golden era of the boy band, for sure.
1: Yeah, so many great. What is he talking about?
0: I don't know. I mean, I guess if you, you know, the 80s brought along Luther and Prince and Michael Jackson.
1: I mean, yeah. I think every decade of music was spawned some great music, but to say the 90s was overrated is a little crazy. It's a little crazy.
0: See right there, 90s R&B was overrated. See right there. But we can't play it because he's doing a little cussing on that.
1: I understand saying things just for clicks or for engagement.
0: No, he actually was responding to people who said that. And I think he said they might have a point. They might have a little point.
1: Yeah, that's crazy.
0: If something goes wrong with your mail-in ballot or you run into issues at the polls this midterm, you have the right to report it. If you notice voter intimidation or something just feels off, go to KJLHradio.com and click My Vote, My Power to learn how to report it. This is your vote. This is your power. And we are watching out for you. I got tickets right now for you. I told you I was watching out for you.
1: Okay, what tickets you got?
0: Lauren Halsey's Imagine That with Erykah Badu and The Alchemist.
1: Cracking.
0: Also anyway. Heard a couple of other, I heard Anderson .Paak was going to be there.
1: Yeah.
0: Somebody else. I can't remember.
1: There'll be some special guests there. You can guarantee
0: it's definitely going to be a hot show at the Hollywood Bowl Tuesday, September 29th. I'll get you in. All you have to do is call me. 310-330-5554. 310-330-KJLH.
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3: Do you understand why she's saying it's boring? 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
6: 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I'm just saying.
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3: 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Okay.
4: Steve Harvey. You know better.
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0: 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Olivia Dean ready to dive. Our Stevie is ready to dive into a full-on Songs in the Key of Life tour. And he's closing it out December 19th right here at home in Los Angeles. Into a dome. It's going to be a wonderful night.
1: It's going to be amazing.
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1: It's a love night.
0: So we don't need the Grinch there. The Grinch.
1: We got a heart now, you know.
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